0: Tennis tournament today with a win. It was Williams' first pro match since 2022. And Jaden Nelson will replace injured midfielder Marcelo Flores on Canada's roster at the FIFA World Cup. He says it's a great feeling to get the nod.
1: You know, it's a dream come true, you know, especially with a World Cup being at home. Like you said, with surviving cancer and everything, it's a big deal. You know, it hasn't hit me yet, but it's just inspirational to a lot of people that I know that want to do big things in life. And yeah, I'm hopefully that I'm able to be that person for them to look up to.
0: Canada opens the tournament Friday against Bosnia-Herzegovina in Toronto. From the Canadian Press, I'm Lisa Laporte.
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0: Now, this update from the Canadian Press. The U.S. says it started attacking Iran after a U.S. Army helicopter crashed off Oman earlier today. U.S. Central Command says the strikes will be a proportional response to what it calls unjustified Iranian aggression. This after U.S. President Donald Trump blamed Iran for downing the helicopter and vowing that the U.S. would respond. Ontario Premier Doug Ford offered his condolences today to the family of a police officer killed in the line of duty. Constable Tarun Bali died after being seriously injured this afternoon during an investigation in northern Ontario. Police say one person is in custody but gave no further details on the incident. And a town in western Manitoba is on high alert after receiving about 190 millimeters of rain since the weekend. The prolonged rainfall has prompted the town of Swan River to declare a state of emergency. From the Canadian Press, I'm Lisa Laporte.
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0: now, this update from the Canadian press. The U.S. says it started attacking Iran after a U.S. Army helicopter crashed off Oman earlier today. U.S. Central Command says the strikes will be a proportional response to what it calls unjustified Iranian aggression. This after U.S. President Donald Trump blamed Iran for downing the helicopter and vowing that the U.S. would respond. Ontario Premier Doug Ford offered his condolences today to the family of a police officer killed in the line of duty. Constable Tarun Bali died after being seriously injured this afternoon during an investigation in northern Ontario. Police say one person is in custody but gave no further details on the incident. And a town in western Manitoba is on high alert after receiving about 190 millimeters of rain since the weekend. The prolonged rainfall has prompted the town of Swan River to declare a state of emergency. From the Canadian Press, I'm Lisa Laporte.
1: CKHC, where it's all Canadian, all the time.

0: now, this update from the Canadian press. The U.S. says it started attacking Iran after a U.S. Army helicopter crashed off Oman earlier today. U.S. Central Command says the strikes will be a proportional response to what it calls unjustified Iranian aggression. This after U.S. President Donald Trump blamed Iran for downing the helicopter and vowing that the U.S. would respond. Ontario Premier Doug Ford offered his condolences today to the family of a police officer killed in the line of duty. Constable Tarun Bali died after being seriously injured this afternoon during an investigation in northern Ontario. Police say one person is in custody but gave no further details on the incident. And a town in western Manitoba is on high alert after receiving about 190 millimeters of rain since the weekend. The prolonged rainfall has prompted the town of Swan River to declare a state of emergency. From the Canadian Press, I'm Lisa Laporte.
1: Heading out to celebrate? 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Well, then you need a bucket list. 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
2: Marine Lake, also known as Rock Pile Lake, was discovered by Walter Wilcox in 1899 when he was hired by Tom Wilson to map out an area of Banff National. During the assignment, he discovered a small valley with a lake surrounded by a huge rock face. In 1900, Tom Wilson built a small trail that leads to the lake. Soon after, Canadian Pacific Railways built a trail of their own, along with a carriage route. They then built a tea house that looked over the lake in 1912, where Eileen Strick, Miss Barbara Dott, and Miss Marjorie Danks had campgrounds and a refreshment booth, along with a souvenir stand. Fast forward to 1950, and you'll find that Canadian Pacific Railways ended up selling Marine Lake to Bewster Transportation, who then sold to Bill and Barb Smythe, who owned it for 15 years. And then they sold to Jack in 85. Who sold to Art Davies, who finally sold to David Hudson and Nancy Stabbard in 1991. Nowadays, Marine Lake is home to 4,000 visitors a day, and it's still as beautiful as ever. Oh, Canada, I'm Cheyenne Fields celebrating Marine Lake on 96.9 Radio Humber.
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Ida Miller from Radio Humber's graduating class of 2026, and this is CKHC FM 96.9 Toronto. 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

0: From the National Newsroom of the Canadian Press, I'm Lisa Laporte. Iran is vowing to respond to the latest strikes against it by the U.S. Iranian Foreign Minister Abbas Araghchi said in a social media post today the country would leave no attack or threat unanswered. The U.S. military says it carried out strikes on Iran after the crash of an army helicopter near the Strait of Hormuz. ABC's national security and defense analyst Mick Mulroy says fears this conflict could escalate are very real.
1: This could kick off the whole war again, and the United States has all the assets in place to do so. But I also think it's clear the United States does not want to see that happening. The White House wants to see a ceasefire agreement.
0: While U.S. President Donald Trump blamed the Islamic Republic for the crash, official statements only say it's under investigation. The co-founder of the federal government's independent advisory body says she's disappointed in the prime minister's commitment to climate action so far. Catherine Abreu told a parliamentary committee to the environment on Tuesday that many in the climate field had much higher expectations for Prime Minister Mark Carney and saw him as the right person to leverage Canada's clean growth opportunities. She resigned from the federal government's net zero advisory body last December after accusing the Carney government of not seeking the group's advice on key policy decisions. Alberta RCMP say a 47-year-old woman has died after falling from a cliff while hiking in Kananaskis.
2: Mounties say the woman was from Airdrie, Alberta, and was hiking Mount Bryant with a group of friends and family when she fell down a cliffside. Stars Air Ambulance responded, but an RCMP spokesperson believes the woman's body was later recovered with the help of a rescue team. Police say they do not consider the death suspicious. Mount Bryant is located in the Elbow Sheep Wildland Provincial Park, southwest of Calgary. Jason White, The Canadian Press.
0: New Brunswick Premier Susan Holt is calling for a national social media ban for kids under the age of 16. Her office released a letter dated June 5th, which Holt sent to Prime Minister Carney, asking Ottawa to prevent social media companies from advertising to minors. The Liberals are expected to table a bill tomorrow that includes the ban Holt is asking for. An Air Canada Express flight attendant got a thrill last week when she gifted pop star Rihanna a beaded lanyard from her Mohawk community south of Montreal.
3: So honored. So tell me what the thing you wanted me to learn. So
4: in our language we say nyawa, which means thank you.
3: Nyawa.
4: Nyawa.
3: I said it right?
4: Yeah, you did.
3: Nyawa.
0: Lily Delaboust says she approached the singer's bodyguard during a flight last week and asked if she could give her a present. The two filmed a video together in which Rihanna thanked Delaboust for the present. This is the Canadian Press. In sports, Game 4 of the Stanley Cup Championship is playing out this hour between the Carolina Hurricanes and Vegas Golden Knights. Vegas leads the series 2-1. Bosnia-Herzegovina hit the training pitch today in Toronto ahead of the country's World Cup opener against Canada this Friday. Bosnia's defender Nikola Katic says his country is ready for a motivated opponent playing in the Global Showcase on their home soil for the first time.
5: Very hostile atmosphere and we watched them, analyzed them in the few past games. We saw a very aggressive team who is going to run a lot and give everything, press high, and as I said, very, very difficult match, but we also have our qualities and we have our plan.
0: Canada is ranked 30th in the official FIFA rankings, while Bosnia-Herzegovina is 64th. And Canada's Gabriel Diallo dropped his opening match at the Labima Open Grass Court Tournament today. From the Canadian Press, I'm Lisa Laporte.
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1: What can scare you is that all structure can break down. Everything can become one, and

background on me totally. I don't do maybes or hopefully. That did, I swear nobody did it. Find me somebody that wrote for me. I've been cold since the ovary. Pretty old shorty like Jodeci. None of you is known to me. This is the way it's supposed to be. I'm loving the funk.

0: peace. All we wanted was some justice. All we wanted was some equality. All we wanted was some freedom. We don't want no military.
1: Now, this update from the Canadian Press. Iran is vowing to respond to the latest strikes against it by the U.S. Iranian Foreign Minister Abbas Araghchi says in a social media post the country will leave no attack or threat unanswered. The U.S. military says it carried out strikes on Iran after the crash of an army helicopter near the Strait of Hormuz. The co-founder of the federal government's independent advisory body says she's disappointed in Prime Minister Mark Carney's commitment to climate action so far. Catherine Abreu told a parliamentary committee to the environment Tuesday that many in the climate field had much higher expectations for Carney and saw him as the right person to leverage Canada's clean growth opportunities. Police in Alberta are confirming the death of a hiker in the province. RCMP say the 47-year-old Airdrie woman fell from a cliff and died while hiking Mount Bryant in Kananaskis country this weekend. From the Canadian Press, I'm Lisa Laporte.
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0: Embraced by the Humber River and the sounds of the Arboretum, on the traditional and treaty lands of the Mississaugas of the Credit, rooted in history, connected to the future, this is CKHC 96.9 Radio Humber.
1: I forgot, this is for my headphones. This is a leave vote like that.

0: Now, this update from the Canadian Press. Iran is vowing to respond to the latest strikes against it by the U.S. Iranian Foreign Minister Abbas Araghchi says in a social media post, the country will leave no attack or threat unanswered. The U.S. military says it carried out strikes on Iran after the crash of an army helicopter near the Strait of Hormuz. The co-founder of the federal government's independent advisory body says she's disappointed in Prime Minister Mark Carney's commitment to climate action so far. Catherine Abreu told a parliamentary committee to the environment Tuesday that many in the climate field had much higher expectations for Carney and saw him as the right person to leverage Canada's clean growth opportunities. Police in Alberta are confirming the death of a hiker in the province. RCMP say the 47-year-old Airdrie woman fell from a cliff and died while hiking Mount Bryant in Kananaskis country this weekend. From the Canadian Press, I'm Lisa Laporte.
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3: So what is this behavior?
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4: You do not tell me what to do. 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

0: for me is I'm making a difference. 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So the day they kill me and lay me to rest, you can say you was inspired the day that we met. 19 with 3 albums with my fucking respect.
1: Are you gonna hit me? 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
2: I don't want
1: it. 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

0: made this with my hands, so get your mitts on it.
1: Now, this update from the Canadian Press. Iran is vowing to respond to the latest strikes against it by the U.S. Iranian Foreign Minister Abbas Araghchi says in a social media post, the country will leave no attack or threat unanswered. The U.S. military says it carried out strikes on Iran after the crash of an army helicopter near the Strait of Hormuz. The co-founder of the federal government's independent advisory body says she's disappointed in Prime Minister Mark Carney's commitment to climate action so far. Catherine Abreu told a parliamentary committee to the environment Tuesday that many in the climate field had much higher expectations for Carney and saw him as the right person to leverage Canada's clean growth opportunities. Police in Alberta are confirming the death of a hiker in the province. RCMP say the 47-year-old Airdrie woman fell from a cliff and died while hiking Mount Bryant in Kananaskis country this weekend. From the Canadian Press, I'm Lisa Laporte.
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3: Oh, Canada. When going to teachers' college, Doug Haynes, Carrie Douglas, and Paul Vroom met through mutual friends. Soon later, through a church connection with Carrie, Joel Howard joined the group. And soon enough, the band Highs was created. The band was formed in December 2012, and they released their first self-titled EP in 2013. The indie band was praised for their first EP, with their Afro beats, which came from Carrie and Doug after their first trip to Tanzania. They said they were influenced as people from the children of the village they were teaching at. Yeah!

the summer of 2015, Hives played at big festivals in Toronto, such as Way Home Arts and Music Festival and Turf in Toronto. Hives' first LP, Dazzle Camouflage, was released in 2016. The band was very vocal about what the 11 songs in the LP were about. A battle between perception and reality, said the band. What we make ourselves out to be, when in actuality, we are not that person. I Do, Do You was the first single released before the 2016 LP and was instantly a hit, with reviewers like Sean Caden praising the band for their melodic vocals and summer-like sound.

0: to visit Africa again, but this time as a whole group to have a better understanding about Afrobeat. Oh Canada, that was the band Highs. I'm Kyle Drinnen, and you are listening to 96.9 Radio Humber.
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on the bright side, we choose to look that way. Whether it's swallowed by the night or season the day, don't let every piece of faith just be reasoned away. The shadow

0: From the National Newsroom of the Canadian Press, I'm Lisa Laporte. U.S. Central Command has launched retaliatory strikes on Iran following the downing of an Apache helicopter near the Strait of Hormuz, calling the move self-defense strikes. It could put peace negotiations with Iran at risk. Here's ABC Chief Global Affairs Correspondent Martha Raddatz.
1: The president overnight had claimed a deal was imminent.
2: We could have at least an idea by 1 or 2 days from now, but I think it's going well.
1: But Iranian Foreign Minister Abbas Araghchi, defiant, appearing to reference the helicopter attack, saying foreign forces in proximity to our territory are at constant risk, adding Iran prefers the language of diplomacy. However, we know how to speak other languages too.
0: That was ABC's Martha Raddatz. Prime Minister Mark Carney says it's good news that the Gordie Howe Bridge between Windsor, Ontario and Detroit will be open soon. He spoke to reporters today ahead of a cabinet meeting in Ottawa.
3: It's positive news. Obviously, the bridge will be open at the end of the week. And, a symbol, but also a fact of cooperation between our countries. Great for Canadians going across the border, Americans coming across the border, and for commerce.
0: The immediate future of the bridge was put in doubt when U.S. President Trump insisted earlier this year that America would have to be compensated before he would allow it to open. Carney wouldn't say whether Canada offered any concessions to get the bridge opened. Police in Alberta confirmed the death of a hiker in the province. RCMP say a 47-year-old Airdrie woman fell from a cliff and died while hiking Mount Bryant in Kananaskis Country. The Mounties say the woman was hiking with a group of friends and family when she fell Saturday morning. A former Taliban commander has been sentenced to 42 years in a U.S. prison for crimes including the killings of three American soldiers and the kidnapping of a Pulitzer Prize-winning journalist. And a new peer-reviewed study shows ancient Arctic squirrel droppings preserved for millennia by permafrost contain a wealth of information about the environment of the time. Tyler Murchie is a scientist with the BC-based Hackay Institute. He says the frozen feces collected in Yukon's Klondike region are like time capsules from as far back as 700,000 years ago.
4: And I guess to put that into context for how long ago that was, anatomically modern humans, it's arguably around maybe 300,000 years ago that we evolved, like diverged enough from our closest ancestors, others in the genus Homo, about, 300,000 years ago. So this is twice as old as humanity has been around.
0: The study is published in the journal Nature Communications. This is the Canadian Press. In sports, the Carolina Hurricanes and Vegas Golden Knights are at play this hour in Game 4 of the Stanley Cup Championship Series that Vegas leads 2-1. Canadian tennis star Victoria Amboko and Serena Williams advanced to the second round at the HSBC Championships Grass Court Tennis Tournament today with a win. It was Williams' first pro match since 2022. And Jaden Nelson will replace injured midfielder Marcelo Flores on Canada's roster at the FIFA World Cup. He says it's a great feeling to get the nod.
5: It's a dream come true, especially with a World Cup being at home. Like you said, with surviving cancer and everything, it's a big deal. It hasn't hit me yet, but it's just inspirational to a lot of people that I know that want to do big things in life. And I'm hopefully that I'm able to be that person for them to look up to.
0: Canada opens the tournament Friday against Bosnia-Herzegovina in Toronto. From the Canadian Press, I'm Lisa Laporte.
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0: Now this update from the Canadian Press. Iran is vowing to respond to the latest strikes against it by the U.S. after an army helicopter crash near the Strait of Hormuz. Iranian Foreign Minister Abbas Araghchi said in a social media post today, the country would leave no attack or threat unanswered. RCMP in Alberta say a 47-year-old Airdrie woman fell from a cliff and died while hiking Mount Bryant in Kananaskis country. The Mounties say the woman was with a group of friends and family when she fell Saturday morning. New Brunswick Premier Susan Holt is calling for a national social media ban for kids under the age of 16. The Liberals are expected to table a bill tomorrow that includes the ban Holt is asking for. And a former Taliban commander has been sentenced to 42 years in a U.S. prison for crimes including the killings of three U.S. soldiers and the kidnapping of a Pulitzer Prize-winning journalist. From the Canadian Press, I'm Lisa Laporte.
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0: Now this update from the Canadian Press. Iran is vowing to respond to the latest strikes against it by the U.S. after an army helicopter crash near the Strait of Hormuz. Iranian Foreign Minister Abbas Araghchi said in a social media post today, the country would leave no attack or threat unanswered. RCMP in Alberta say a 47-year-old Airdrie woman fell from a cliff and died while hiking Mount Bryant in Kananaskis country. The Mounties say the woman was with a group of friends and family when she fell Saturday morning. New Brunswick Premier Susan Holt is calling for a national social media ban for kids under the age of 16. The Liberals are expected to table a bill tomorrow that includes the ban Holt is asking for. And a former Taliban commander has been sentenced to 42 years in a U.S. prison for crimes including the killings of three U.S. soldiers and the kidnapping of a Pulitzer Prize-winning journalist. From the Canadian Press, I'm Lisa Laporte.
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Push up, pull up, peep the puzzle, be MacGyver. Dolly Kubrick, Seb Deliza. Introspection, death is minor. Wake up, apple cider, fruit and fiber. Push up, pull up, peep the puzzle, be MacGyver. Dolly Kubrick, Seb Deliza. Introspection, death is minor. Wake up, apple cider, fruit and fiber. Push up, pull up, peep the puzzle, be MacGyver. Dolly Kubrick, Seb Deliza. Introspection, death.

0: 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Push up, pull up, peep the puzzle, be MacGyver. Dolly Kubrick, Sev the Lizer. Introspection, death is minor.
1: Now this update from the Canadian Press. Iran is vowing to respond to the latest strikes against it by the U.S. after an army helicopter crash near the Strait of Hormuz. Iranian Foreign Minister Abbas Araghchi said in a social media post today, the country would leave no attack or threat unanswered. RCMP in Alberta say a 47-year-old Airdrie woman fell from a cliff and died while hiking Mount Bryant in Kananaskis country. The Mounties say the woman was with a group of friends and family when she fell Saturday morning. New Brunswick Premier Susan Holt is calling for a national social media ban for kids under the age of 16. The Liberals are expected to table a bill tomorrow that includes the ban Holt is asking for. And a former Taliban commander has been sentenced to 42 years in a U.S. prison for crimes including the killings of three U.S. soldiers and the kidnapping of a Pulitzer Prize-winning journalist. From the Canadian Press, I'm Lisa Laporte.
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1: 96.9 Radio Humber is celebrating O Canada, featuring Old City Hall. It is one of the most historic sites in Toronto. The building opened in 1899 and is located at 60 Queen Street West. It features impressive stone carvings, breathtaking murals, and a massive stained glass window. City Council is looking at what the future holds for Old City Hall. They are thinking of turning the building into a Toronto museum, public library, wedding chapel, museum gift shop, and restaurant.
2: But you are the best decision that I ever made. You are everything to everything I am.
1: David Ryder from the Toronto Star says that Toronto has approximately 150,000 historical artifacts hidden in boxes. Displaying them in Old City Hall would give people a chance to look at Toronto's history. Torontonian Kathy Garisto gives her thoughts on having a city museum.
3: Well, I actually think that that's a great idea. People really don't know a lot about Toronto, Toronto's history, and including myself. I was born here in Toronto. I'm ashamed to say that I don't know much about our history. I think it would be really cool to see how we became the city that we are today. And I also think it would be a great opportunity for students and visitors to go somewhere and be able to see our culture and our art and just to see how our city has grown and what we have to offer.
1: Old City Hall plays a big part in Toronto's history, and we should showcase its potential to the public. Oh Canada, I'm Olivia Longo celebrating Old City Hall on 96.9 Radio Humber.
4: 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Known as Etobicoke, the place of the alders in Mississaugeag language, the region is uniquely situated along the Humber River watershed, which historically provided an integral connection for the Anishinaabe, Haudenosaunee, and Wyandot peoples between the Ontario Lakeshore and the Lake Simcoe-Georgian Bay regions. Now home to people of numerous nations, Etobicoke continues to provide a vital source of interconnection for all.
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1: Super.

0: Haters in the place better vacate. 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I was narrating on payday. 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
1: Why?
0: I don't really know what they trying to say.
1: What?
0: I don't see shit in the same way.
1: Nah.
0: Been this way since grade 8. When I'm getting paid,

0: do is love.
1: Why won't you get out the way? I don't want minimum wage. I'm trying to get me some pay without me going insane. Don't get the digits the same. Get it in different ways.
2: Yeah.
1: Want my condition to change. Yeah. Like I requested a trade.

0: From the National Newsroom of the Canadian Press, I'm Lisa Laporte. Bahrain sounded its missile alert sirens Wednesday morning after Iran said it would target the island nation in response to U.S. airstrikes targeting the Islamic Republic. Bahrain's Interior Ministry urged people to seek shelter after Iran said it had targeted the U.S. Navy's Fifth Fleet headquarters in the country off the coast of Saudi Arabia. The location has been repeatedly struck since the U.S. and Israel's war with Iran started in February. This comes after the U.S. launched airstrikes against Iran after the crash of an Army helicopter near the Strait of Hormuz. The federal government is extending amnesty for owners of banned firearms while a Supreme Court case plays out. The Supreme Court agreed to hear an appeal challenging the initial federal firearm prohibitions that were announced in May of 2020. Ottawa has since outlawed about 2,500 types of firearms on the basis they belong only in the battlefield. Police in Ontario say the former Air Canada captain who's been accused of piloting with a fraudulent license flew more than 900 flights over 17 years. Detective Sergeant Chad Mitchell with Peel Regional Police says the Barrie, Ontario man faces charges including fraud, forged documents, and public mischief.
1: The police investigation focused on the career of the accused from its onset in 1998 to its completion in 2025. The accused flew initially as a first officer with Air Canada and in 2009 was promoted to the rank of captain.
0: Air Canada says in a statement the pilot was removed from duty as soon as the company learned of the issue. Alberta RCMP say a 47-year-old woman has died after falling from a cliff while hiking in Kananaskis.
2: Mounties say the woman was from Airdrie, Alberta, and was hiking Mount Bryant with a group of friends and family when she fell down a cliffside. Stars Air Ambulance responded, but an RCMP spokesperson believes the woman's body was later recovered with the help of a rescue team. Police say they do not consider the death suspicious. Mount Bryant is located in the Elbow Sheep Wildland Provincial Park, southwest of Calgary. Jason White, The Canadian Press.
0: And an Air Canada Express flight attendant got a thrill last week when she gifted pop superstar Rihanna a beaded lanyard from her Mohawk community south of Montreal.
3: So honored. So tell me what's the thing you wanted me to learn. The word.
4: So in our language, we say nyawa, which means thank you.
3: Nyawa.
4: Nyawa.
3: I said it right?
4: Yeah, you did.
3: Nyawa.
0: Lily Delaboust says she approached the singer's bodyguard during a flight last week asking if she could give her a gift. The two filmed a video together in which Rihanna thanked her for the present. This is the Canadian Press. In sports, the Toronto Blue Jays edged the Philadelphia Phillies 3-2 in Major League Baseball action tonight. Bosnia-Herzegovina hit the training pitch in Toronto today ahead of the country's World Cup opener against Canada this Friday. Bosnia's goalkeeper Nikola Vasil says the injury question marks around Canadian star Alphonso Davies aren't impacting his group's preparations.
5: A good thing for us, but doesn't mean that that it's going to be different, and for us actually doesn't change a lot. For us it's just about, you know, putting the focus on our game and what we can do, and just doing things that we showed we can do in the qualifications.
0: Davies is nursing a hamstring injury he suffered last month while playing for Bayern Munich. And Canadian and defending champion Gabriel Diallo dropped his opening match at the Labima Open grass court tournament, losing in three sets to France's Adrian Manarino. From the Canadian Press, I'm Lisa Laporte.
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0: Now, this update from the Canadian Press. Bahrain sounded its missile alert sirens Wednesday morning after Iran said it would target the U.S. Navy's Fifth Fleet headquarters there in response to U.S. airstrikes targeting the Islamic Republic. The U.S. launched the strikes against Iran following the crash of an Army helicopter near the Strait of Hormuz. The federal government is extending amnesty for owners of banned firearms while a Supreme Court case plays out. The Supreme Court agreed to hear an appeal challenging the initial federal firearm prohibitions that were announced in May of 2020. Ottawa has outlawed about 2,500 types of firearms over the last 6 years on the basis they belong only on the battlefield. And the search continues for survivors in the Philippines after a 7.8 magnitude earthquake hit the country Monday morning. From the Canadian Press, I'm Lisa Laporte.
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0: Now this update from the Canadian Press. Bahrain sounded its missile alert sirens Wednesday morning after Iran said it would target the U.S. Navy's Fifth Fleet headquarters there in response to U.S. airstrikes targeting the Islamic Republic. The U.S. launched the strikes against Iran following the crash of an army helicopter near the Strait of Hormuz. The federal government is extending amnesty for owners of banned firearms while a Supreme Court case plays out. The Supreme Court agreed to hear an appeal challenging the initial federal firearm prohibitions that were announced in May of 2020. Ottawa has outlawed about 2,500 types of firearms over the last 6 years on the basis they belong only on the battlefield. And the search continues for survivors in the Philippines after a 7.8 magnitude earthquake hit the country Monday morning. From the Canadian Press, I'm Lisa Laporte.
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0: Now, this update from the Canadian Press. Bahrain sounded its missile alert sirens Wednesday morning after Iran said it would target the U.S. Navy's Fifth Fleet headquarters there in response to U.S. airstrikes targeting the Islamic Republic. The U.S. launched the strikes against Iran following the crash of an Army helicopter near the Strait of Hormuz. The federal government is extending amnesty for owners of banned firearms while a Supreme Court case plays out. The Supreme Court agreed to hear an appeal challenging the initial federal firearm prohibitions that were announced in May of 2020. Ottawa has outlawed about 2,500 types of firearms over the last 6 years on the basis they belong only on the battlefield. And the search continues for survivors in the Philippines after a 7.8 magnitude earthquake hit the country Monday morning. From the Canadian Press, I'm Lisa Laporte.
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4: Far out, in the not-so-far universe of Vancouver, in 1977, a creation of a new band was underway that would forever change Canadian music. It took the formation from the Seeds of Time and Sunshine to eventually grow into a dimensional group known as Prism. Their first song, Spaceship Superstar, was released on the album Prism in 1977 under GRT Records. According to the CRIA, it was quite popular as it quickly earned platinum status with more than 100,000 copies sold. The song was written by Jim Vallance, produced by Bruce Fairbairn, and sung by lead singer Ron Tabak, along with the rest of the group. Following their initial record in 1978, Prism produced another record known as See Forever Eyes. According to Tom Harrison's ebook, History of Vancouver Rock and Roll, this album was certified gold, which brought in a lot of nickels and dimes for the group. But even with the success, there was a fallout within the group. In 1980, it saw the leave of Tabak as the lead singer. By 1984, there were plans for a reunion for Prism, but that never came to be, as Tabak passed away on Boxing Day of 1984 following a tragic bicycle accident in BC. In March of 2011, according to NASA, Spaceship Superstar was played by the crew of the Space Shuttle Discovery in preparation for the shuttle's final flight home. It made the song, along with the group, truly a part of history, in more ways than one. Oh Canada, I'm Scott Brooks, celebrating Prism on 96.9 Radio Humber.
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I'm William Steele from Radio Humber's graduating class of 2026, and this is CKHC-FM 96.9 Toronto. 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

0: From the National Newsroom of the Canadian Press, I'm Lisa Laporte. Bahrain sounded its missile alert sirens Wednesday morning after Iran said it would target the island nation in response to U.S. airstrikes targeting the Islamic Republic. This after the U.S. launched airstrikes against Iran after the crash of an army helicopter near the Strait of Hormuz. The federal government is extending amnesty for owners of banned firearms while a Supreme Court of Canada case plays out. The Supreme Court agreed to hear an appeal challenging the initial federal firearm prohibitions that were announced in May of 2020. The town of Swan River in western Manitoba is under a state of emergency. This after it got roughly 190 millimeters of rain since the weekend. Mayor Lance Jacobson says the province is looking at opening a section of a nearby highway to help the flow of rising waters.
1: The department has decided that they will actually cut that highway open and allow water to flow there a little bit better and faster, so we can free up the pressure on upstream.
0: Sandbagging efforts are underway, and the government says air ambulance support is on hand if people who are stranded need to get to hospital. Microsoft co-founder Bill Gates will face questions Wednesday about his relationship with disgraced financier Jeffrey Epstein.
2: Gates has called his relationship with Epstein a mistake and has denied ever witnessing or participating in any crimes, though his association with the sex offender has roiled his nonprofit and reshaped the public perception of the tech billionaire who was once the world's richest man. Gates reportedly apologized to the staff of his nonprofit earlier this year and acknowledged that he had affairs with two women who Epstein later discovered. A spokesperson for Gates had said that Epstein, quote, tried unsuccessfully to leverage a past relationship to threaten Gates. Peter Haralambos, ABC News.
0: And a researcher in BC has discovered that ancient squirrel scat can still smell just as fresh today as it did some 700,000 years ago. Tyler Murchie is a scientist with the Hackay Institute and says the droppings collected from burrows preserved by permafrost for millennia didn't smell like anything at first, but once he inserted fluid to release the ancient DNA they contained, there was an overwhelming smell.
3: I would have thought that the microbes in the digestive system would have destroyed the DNA, but it turns out in some cases DNA can be quite resistant to degradation. And when you combine that with being frozen perpetually for all this time, you can have some really amazing preservation of these biomolecules.
0: Murchie is the lead author of a new peer-reviewed study published in the journal Nature Communications. This is the Canadian Press. In sports, the Carolina Hurricanes beat the Vegas Golden Knights 5-3 to tie up the NHL Stanley Cup Championship Series at two games apiece. Brandon Valenzuela's RBI single in the bottom of the ninth inning drove in the winning run as the Toronto Blue Jays rallied to beat the visiting Philadelphia Phillies 3-2 in Major League Baseball action. Jaden Nelson will replace injured midfielder Marcelo Flores on Canada's roster at the FIFA World Cup. Teammate Liam Miller says Nelson is a skilled player.
4: Jaden's been great. Like, every game he's played in since he's come in, all the training sessions, like, he's been really sharp, like, you know, and he deserves it. Like, he's been really good in training, really good in the games. He's really aggressive 1v1, and, you know, we need that. You know, we need players who are willing to take risks and willing to do whatever it takes for us to get a goal.
0: Nelson was one of three cuts who remained with the men's national team after the initial 26-man roster was announced. From the Canadian Press, I'm Lisa Laporte.
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0: Now this update from the Canadian Press. Bahrain's Interior Ministry urged people to seek shelter early Wednesday after Iran said it had targeted the U.S. Navy's Fifth Fleet headquarters in the country. The location has been repeatedly struck since the U.S. and Israel's war with Iran started in February. This all comes after the U.S. launched airstrikes against Iran following the crash of an Army helicopter near the Strait of Hormuz. The federal government is extending amnesty for owners of banned firearms while a Supreme Court of Canada case plays out. The Supreme Court agreed to hear an appeal challenging the initial federal firearm prohibitions, which were announced in May of 2020. And BC is now allowing for would-be drivers in the province to take their knowledge test for their learners remotely. From the Canadian Press, I'm Lisa Laporte.
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0: now this update from the Canadian Press. Bahrain's Interior Ministry urged people to seek shelter early Wednesday after Iran said it had targeted the U.S. Navy's Fifth Fleet headquarters in the country. The location has been repeatedly struck since the U.S. and Israel's war with Iran started in February. This all comes after the U.S. launched airstrikes against Iran following the crash of an Army helicopter near the Strait of Hormuz. The federal government is extending amnesty for owners of banned firearms while a Supreme Court of Canada case plays out. The Supreme Court agreed to hear an appeal challenging the initial federal firearm prohibitions, which were announced in May of 2020. And BC is now allowing for would-be drivers in the province to take their knowledge test for their learners remotely. From the Canadian Press, I'm Lisa Laporte.
1: Hey, what's going on? 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I used to be on this radio station that you're listening to right now. I am a Humber grad, and you are listening to 96.9 Radio Humber.

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1: Hi.

0: Now this update from the Canadian Press. Bahrain's Interior Ministry urged people to seek shelter early Wednesday after Iran said it had targeted the U.S. Navy's Fifth Fleet headquarters in the country. The location has been repeatedly struck since the U.S. and Israel's war with Iran started in February. This all comes after the U.S. launched airstrikes against Iran following the crash of an Army helicopter near the Strait of Hormuz. The federal government is extending amnesty for owners of banned firearms while a Supreme Court of Canada case plays out. The Supreme Court agreed to hear an appeal challenging the initial federal firearm prohibitions, which were announced in May of 2020. And BC is now allowing for would-be drivers in the province to take their knowledge test for their learners remotely. From the Canadian Press, I'm Lisa Laporte.
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3: A microphone?
4: Do you have a cake that says happy belated birthday?
1: Let me rephrase that. They got you covered for all your media school needs. Sorry, bud.
4: I'm so screwed.
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5: Rick Emmett, Gil Moore, and Mike Lamont. Together they founded Triumph, one of the most popular Canadian rock bands ever. They met in 1975, and their musical chemistry led to the release of their self-titled debut album 1 year later. Rock and Roll Machine, their second album from 1977, provided further success in Canada. Triumph became a sensation in the U.S. with the release of Just a Game in 1979. Their song Hold On broke onto the Billboard Top 40 and helped their third album reach gold status. Lay It On The Line is another track that is still played on rock radio stations across North America. Triumph's fame continued in the 80s. The band's fourth release, Allied Forces, is a certified platinum hit. 1986's The Sport of Kings featured the song Somebody's Out There, which reached number 27 on the Billboard charts, a high for the band. Lead singer Rick Emmett left Triumph in 1988 to pursue a solo career, and Moore and Levine opened Metalworks Recording Studios in Mississauga, which is now a premier space for musicians. In 2008, the band reunited to play a handful of gigs and are now in the Canadian Music Hall of Fame. Triumph isn't a hit with critics. Rolling Stone calls them a faceless band, and the Encyclopedia of Music in Canada says Triumph was often depicted by the Toronto media as a business rather than a creative venture. The band is known for using lights and lasers in their live show. They have a loyal fan base and know how to market their music as a brand even after all these years. Oh Canada, I'm Jonathan Price, celebrating Triumph on Radio Humber 96.9.
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I'm Caleb Byes from Radio Humber's graduating class of 2023, and this is CKHC-FM 96.9 Toronto. 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

0: From the National Newsroom of the Canadian Press, I'm Lisa Laporte. Iran has launched attacks in Bahrain, Kuwait, and Jordan in response to U.S. military airstrikes. The U.S. Military Central Command says it targeted Iran's air defense, ground control stations, and military sites. It comes after U.S. President Trump said Iranian forces downed a U.S. aircraft on patrol over the Strait of Hormuz. Public Safety Minister Gary Anandasangari says the government felt it appropriate to extend an amnesty order for the owners of banned firearms out of respect for them and the Supreme Court. Ottawa has extended the amnesty period until 90 days after the Supreme Court delivers its decision on an appeal challenging the initial firearms prohibitions, which were announced in 2020. Ottawa says the new amnesty expiry date doesn't affect a federal compensation program for owners of banned guns that's expected to wrap up by October. Alberta RCMP say a 47-year-old woman has died after falling from a cliff while hiking in Kananaskis.
1: Mounties say the woman was from Airdrie, Alberta, and was hiking Mount Bryant with a group of friends and family when she fell down a cliffside. Stars Air Ambulance responded, but an RCMP spokesperson believes the woman's body was later recovered with the help of a rescue team. Police say they do not consider the death suspicious. Mount Bryant is located in the Elbow Sheep Wildland Provincial Park, southwest of Calgary. Jason White, The Canadian Press.
0: New aspiring drivers in BC can now take the knowledge test required for a learner's license online. BC Attorney General Nikki Sharma says the change offers everybody more choice.
2: This is especially good news for people in rural and remote communities who used to have to commute far distances to take the test. This new online option is available to people looking for their learner's license for passenger vehicles and motorcycles. Even better, the online test has the exact same standards as the in-person version.
0: Insurance Corporation of British Columbia says people applying for any kind of commercial driving license must still take the knowledge test in person. And an Air Canada Express flight attendant got a thrill last week when she gifted pop superstar Rihanna a beaded lanyard from her Mohawk community south of Montreal.
3: So honored. So tell me what the thing you wanted me to learn. The word.
4: So in our language, we say nyawa, which means thank you.
3: Nyawa.
4: Nyawa.
3: I said it right?
4: Yeah, you did.
3: Nyawa.
0: Lily Delaboust says she approached the singer's bodyguard during a flight last week and asked if she could give her a gift. The two filmed a video together in which Rihanna thanks Delaboust for the gift. This is the Canadian Press. In sports, the Carolina Hurricanes beat the Vegas Golden Knights 5-3 to tie up the Stanley Cup Championship Series at 2-2. The Toronto Blue Jays edged the Philadelphia Phillies 3-2 in the major leagues. The Bosnia-Herzegovina team were greeted by dozens of fans at Tuesday's training session in Toronto ahead of the country's World Cup opener against Canada this Friday. Goalkeeper Nikola Vasil says the team appreciates the warmth that they've received from Toronto fans.
5: People are coming all over the world, and also we know that there are so many in US and Canada, so sure, it's a nice thing, you know. It gives you this a little bit of this feeling like home, and you know, just to be surrounded of our people.
0: The Bosnians will also face Switzerland in Los Angeles on June 18th before wrapping up their Group B play on June 24th against Qatar in Seattle. From the Canadian Press, I'm Lisa Laporte.
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0: From the National Newsroom of the Canadian Press, I'm Lisa Laporte. Iran has launched attacks in Bahrain, Kuwait, and Jordan in response to U.S. military airstrikes. The U.S. military central command says it targeted Iran's air defense, ground control stations, and military sites. It comes after U.S. President Trump said Iranian forces downed a U.S. aircraft on patrol over the Strait of Hormuz. Public Safety Minister Gary Anandasangari says the government felt it appropriate to extend an amnesty order for the owners of banned firearms out of respect for them and the Supreme Court. Ottawa has extended the amnesty period until 90 days after the Supreme Court delivers its decision on an appeal challenging the initial firearms prohibitions, which were announced in 2020. Ottawa says the new amnesty expiry date doesn't affect a federal compensation program for owners of banned guns that's expected to wrap up by October. Alberta RCMP say a 47-year-old woman has died after falling from a cliff while hiking in Kananaskis.
1: Mounties say the woman was from Airdrie, Alberta, and was hiking Mount Bryant with a group of friends and family when she fell down a cliffside. Stars Air Ambulance responded, but an RCMP spokesperson believes the woman's body was later recovered with the help of a rescue team. Police say they do not consider the death suspicious. Mount Bryant is located in the Elbow Sheep Wildland Provincial Park, southwest of Calgary. Jason White, The Canadian Press.
0: New aspiring drivers in BC can now take the knowledge test required for a learner's license online. BC Attorney General Nikki Sharma says the change offers everybody more choice.
2: This is especially good news for people in rural and remote communities who used to have to commute far distances to take the test. This new online option is available to people looking for their learner's license for passenger vehicles and motorcycles. Even better, the online test has the exact same standards as the in-person version.
0: Insurance Corporation of British Columbia says people applying for any kind of commercial driving license must still take the knowledge test in person. And an Air Canada Express flight attendant got a thrill last week when she gifted pop superstar Rihanna a beaded lanyard from her Mohawk community south of Montreal.
3: So honored. So tell me what the thing you wanted me to learn. The word.
4: So in our language, we say nyawa, which means thank you.
3: Nyawa.
4: Nyawa.
3: I said it right?
4: Yeah, you did.
3: Nyawa.
0: Lily Delaboust says she approached the singer's bodyguard during a flight last week and asked if she could give her a gift. The two filmed a video together in which Rihanna thanks Delaboust for the gift. This is the Canadian Press. In sports, the Carolina Hurricanes beat the Vegas Golden Knights 5-3 to tie up the Stanley Cup Championship Series at 2-2. The Toronto Blue Jays edged the Philadelphia Phillies 3-2 in the major leagues. The Bosnia-Herzegovina team were greeted by dozens of fans at Tuesday's training session in Toronto ahead of the country's World Cup opener against Canada this Friday. Goalkeeper Nikola Vasil says the team appreciates the warmth that they've received from Toronto fans.
5: People are coming all over the world, and also we know that there are so many in US and Canada, so sure, it's a nice thing, you know. It gives you this a little bit of this feeling like home, and you know, just to be surrounded of our people.
0: The Bosnians will also face Switzerland in Los Angeles on June 18th before wrapping up their Group B play on June 24th against Qatar in Seattle. From the Canadian Press, I'm Lisa Laporte.
6: That was some party thanks to my buddy's beer and joint. Here's the keys, joint.
7: Yo, I'm not driving. 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
12: Canada is filled with national treasures from coast to coast, but none is more breathtaking than the serene waters of Lake Louise. Nestled within the Rocky Mountains of Banff National Park in Alberta, Lake Louise experiences 15,000 visitors during the summer season and is one of the most photographed landscapes in Canada. Originally called the Ho Run Num Nay by the native people, which means Lake of Little Fishes, it was later named Lake Louise after Princess Louise Caroline Alberta, the daughter of Queen Victoria. Princess Louise was also married to the Marquis of Lorne, the Governor General of Canada at the time. I got all the time in the world. Lake Louise has something for every season, from sleigh rides and dog sledding to water sports and hiking, also featuring Canada's longest and most consistent ski season from early November to late May. The lake does not thaw until June at the earliest and has been known to experience snow during every month of the year. There are two distinct areas, the small hamlet 5 kilometers uphill and the lake itself, but if you're thinking of moving there, prepare for a career change. The only people approved to live within Banff National Park are those who work within it, or are at least married to someone who does. Lake Louise isn't just part of Alberta, as its waters flow cross-country and eventually end up in the Hudson Bay, a part of the North Atlantic Ocean.

0: for a new Instagram photo or just somewhere to take in the beauty of Canada, there is no better spot than Lake Louise. Oh, Canada, I'm Sarah Miranda, celebrating Lake Louise with 96.9 Radio Humber.
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right before, to think of what we've been and not to kiss again seems like pretending. It isn't the ending. Our two friends sit drifting apart, our two friends by one broken heart.

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0: From the National Newsroom of the Canadian Press, I'm Karen Rebo. The United States has launched airstrikes on Iranian military sites after blaming Tehran for Monday's crash of an American Apache attack helicopter. This has all prompted new Iranian attacks across the region and is raising fears of a broader conflict. Iran targeted sites in Bahrain, Kuwait, and Jordan, where authorities report intercepting missiles aimed at a base hosting U.S. forces. Early on Wednesday, Jordan said it shot down five incoming missiles. The U.S. says its strikes hit Iranian air defense and surveillance facilities in a proportional response to attacks on American forces and shipping. The Ontario Provincial Police Force is mourning the loss of an officer who was killed in the line of duty Tuesday afternoon in northern Ontario. Officers were conducting an investigation near the town of Hearst at 12:30 p.m., and Constable Tarun Bali was seriously injured and died soon after. Police have said nothing more except that one person is in custody. A probe into the circumstances of Bali's death is underway. Bali had been with the OPP for 2.5 years and was assigned to the Dufferin Detachment, but was currently on deployment with the James Bay Detachment in the north. The federal government is extending an amnesty for owners of banned firearms while a legal battle plays out at the Supreme Court. The highest court agreed to hear an appeal in March challenging the initial federal firearm prohibitions that were announced in May of 2020. Here's Canadian Press reporter Lisa Laporte.
1: Ottawa has outlawed about 2,500 types of firearms over the last 6 years on the basis they belong only in the battlefield. The government previously said prohibited firearms must be disposed of or deactivated by the end of an amnesty period on October 30th. It now says that amnesty has been extended until 90 days after the Supreme Court delivers its decision, which is expected next year.
0: Ottawa says the new amnesty expiry date does not affect a federal compensation program for owners of banned guns. And with much of the vote still to count, ABC News is projecting Graham Plattner as the winner of Maine's Democratic Senate primary. The former oyster farmer will face off with incumbent Republican Senator Susan Collins in one of the most watched races this election cycle. Plattner faced questions after the New York Times reported several former girlfriends described what they called unsettling behavior. Plattner has strongly denied any violence and spoke to supporters Tuesday night.
2: If you believe, as I do, that we can change our politics and change our country, then you must also believe that people can change.
0: This is the Canadian Press. Stand 3-2-1. In sports, the Stanley Cup final is all tied up at 2 games apiece. Jordan Staal scored twice to lift the Carolina Hurricanes to a 5-3 victory over the Vegas Golden Knights. The Toronto Blue Jays were winners at Rogers Centre. They rallied to beat the visiting Philadelphia Phillies 3-2. Dylan Cease made quite the return from the 15-day injured list. Blue Jays manager John Schneider lauded his star pitcher's 11 strikeout effort.
3: Against that lineup and that much swing and miss, I think it's the most in a game this year and the most for a Blue Jay. That's big.
0: Tennis legend Serena Williams and Canadian star Victoria Amboko won their first round doubles match at the HSBC Championships grass court tournament today in London, England. The 44-year-old Williams took the court for her first competitive match since 2022. The pair will next face Canadian Leila Fernandez and her doubles partner Laura Siegmund of Germany. From the Canadian Press, I'm Karen Rebo.
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0: From the National Newsroom of the Canadian Press, I'm Karen Rebo. The United States has launched airstrikes on Iranian military sites after blaming Tehran for Monday's crash of an American Apache attack helicopter. This has all prompted new Iranian attacks across the region and is raising fears of a broader conflict. Iran targeted sites in Bahrain, Kuwait, and Jordan, where authorities report intercepting missiles aimed at a base hosting U.S. forces. Early on Wednesday, Jordan said it shot down five incoming missiles. The U.S. says its strikes hit Iranian air defense and surveillance facilities in a proportional response to attacks on American forces and shipping. The Ontario Provincial Police Force is mourning the loss of an officer who was killed in the line of duty Tuesday afternoon in northern Ontario. Officers were conducting an investigation near the town of Hearst at 12:30 p.m., and Constable Tarun Bali was seriously injured and died soon after. Police have said nothing more except that one person is in custody. A probe into the circumstances of Bali's death is underway. Bali had been with the OPP for 2.5 years and was assigned to the Dufferin Detachment, but was currently on deployment with the James Bay Detachment in the north. The federal government is extending an amnesty for owners of banned firearms while a legal battle plays out at the Supreme Court. The highest court agreed to hear an appeal in March challenging the initial federal firearm prohibitions that were announced in May of 2020. Here's Canadian Press reporter Lisa Laporte.
1: Ottawa has outlawed about 2,500 types of firearms over the last 6 years on the basis they belong only in the battlefield. The government previously said prohibited firearms must be disposed of or deactivated by the end of an amnesty period on October 30th. It now says that amnesty has been extended until 90 days after the Supreme Court delivers its decision, which is expected next year.
0: Ottawa says the new amnesty expiry date does not affect a federal compensation program for owners of banned guns. And with much of the vote still to count, ABC News is projecting Graham Plattner as the winner of Maine's Democratic Senate primary. The former oyster farmer will face off with incumbent Republican Senator Susan Collins in one of the most watched races this election cycle. Plattner faced questions after the New York Times reported several former girlfriends described what they called unsettling behavior. Plattner has strongly denied any violence and spoke to supporters Tuesday night.
2: If you believe, as I do, that we can change our politics and change our country, then you must also believe that people can change.
0: This is the Canadian Press. Stand 3-2-1. In sports, the Stanley Cup final is all tied up at 2 games apiece. Jordan Staal scored twice to lift the Carolina Hurricanes to a 5-3 victory over the Vegas Golden Knights. The Toronto Blue Jays were winners at Rogers Centre. They rallied to beat the visiting Philadelphia Phillies 3-2. Dylan Cease made quite the return from the 15-day injured list. Blue Jays manager John Schneider lauded his star pitcher's 11-strikeout effort.
3: Against that lineup and that much swing and miss, I think it's the most in a game this year and the most for a Blue Jay. That's big.
0: Tennis legend Serena Williams and Canadian star Victoria Amboko won their first round doubles match at the HSBC Championships grass court tournament today in London, England. The 44-year-old Williams took the court for her first competitive match since 2022. The pair will next face Canadian Leila Fernandez and her doubles partner Laura Siegmund of Germany. From the Canadian Press, I'm Karen Rebo.
4: Nestled between the maritime provinces of New Brunswick and Nova Scotia lies the Bay of Fundy, home to the highest tides in the world and other natural wonders. Over 100 billion tons of water flows through the bay over the course of a single 12-hour tidal cycle, and it boasts a tidal range of roughly 16 meters, almost 5 times higher than the global average. According to the Mi'kmaq people, the Bay of Fundy's massive tide was created when the legendary Glooskap commanded Beaver to make a dam so he could take a bath. This annoyed the impatient whale, who decided to destroy the dam with his tail. He might still be working on that. The St. John River still changes direction multiple times a day as it meets the Bay of Fundy, a phenomenon known as the reversing falls, or reversing rapids, depending who you ask. Further along the New Brunswick coast, just a short drive from Fundy National Park, you'll find the Hopewell Rocks, a provincial park in their own right. Here you can see the true power and majesty of the Bay of Fundy in action. At low tide, you can walk along the ocean floor with gigantic sea stack rock formations towering up to 12 meters above you. A few hours later, these flowerpot rocks are almost completely submerged. Grab a kayak and go for a paddle in the morning, and come back for a lovely beach walk in the exact same spot in the afternoon. So the next time you find yourself on the East Coast, be sure to visit the Bay of Fundy. What are you waiting for? Oh, Canada. I'm Andrew Gauntz, celebrating the Bay of Fundy on 96.9 Radio Humber.
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1: Am I?

0: From the National Newsroom of the Canadian Press, I'm Karen Rebo. The United States launched airstrikes early Wednesday against Iran after blaming Tehran for the crash of an American attack helicopter. And that prompted new attacks from Iran and has further widened the retaliatory strikes that threatened to derail talks to end the war. Iran launched attacks on sites in Bahrain, Kuwait, which both sounded alerts and fired air defenses in response. Jordan also reported shooting down 5 missiles that Iran shot at an airbase hosting U.S. forces. Tragedy in South Africa. Multiple attackers killed 12 people and wounded at least 9 others in a late-night mass shooting in the city of Johannesburg. Police said more than 10 suspects were dropped off in a minibus in what's called an informal settlement of shacks in Johannesburg's Cleveland suburb and opened fire on people. 11 of them died at the scene. No arrests have been made yet. The Ontario Provincial Police Force is mourning the loss of an officer on the job, killed in the line of duty Tuesday afternoon in northern Ontario. Officers were conducting an investigation near the town of Hearst during the noon hour, and Constable Tarun Bali was seriously injured and died soon after. Police have said only that one person is in custody and that a probe is underway into the circumstances of the officer's death. Bali had been with the OPP for 2.5 years and was assigned to the Dufferin Detachment in central Ontario, but he was currently on deployment with the James Bay Detachment. Ontario Premier Doug Ford was in Washington meeting with some political and business leaders in his push for getting the Continental Trade Agreement reviewed, updated, and completed. He was asked by reporters if he intends on putting American booze back on Ontario liquor store shelves amid veiled threats by Washington of more tariffs if this trade irritant isn't resolved.
1: Yeah, well, I just want to get this deal done, and I can assure you once that deal's done, I'm going to be sitting down and bringing all the booze back on shelves in Ontario, and everyone's going to be kumbaya.
0: Ford ordered all American booze off the LCBO store shelves last year as retaliation for the trade and tariff war the Trump administration declared on Canada last year. New liquor rules could see Albertans able to drink up soon after they wake up. The Alberta Gaming, Liquor and Cannabis Commission says licensed bars, restaurants and other establishments can now serve alcohol as early as 6 a.m. and no longer need to apply for special permits if they want to open early to host watch parties for events like the Olympics. Alberta Hospitality Association Executive Director Mona Pinder says many businesses will appreciate these new rules.
2: I think this just makes it simple. You don't have to have a special application every time a special event happens. You can just kind of move through with it. And I think that's mostly still what it'll be used for.
0: This is the Canadian Press. In 3-2-1. In sports, the Stanley Cup final is all tied up at 2 games apiece. Jordan Staal scored twice to lift the Carolina Hurricanes to a 5-3 victory over the Vegas Golden Knights. The Toronto Blue Jays were winners at Rogers Centre. They rallied to beat the visiting Philadelphia Phillies 3-2. Dylan Cease made quite the return from the 15-day injured list. Blue Jays manager John Schneider lauded his star pitcher's 11-strikeout effort.
3: Against that lineup and that much swing and miss, I think it's the most in a game this year and the most for a Blue Jay. That's big.
0: Tennis legend Serena Williams and Canadian star Victoria Amboko won their first round doubles match at the HSBC Championships grass court tournament today in London, England. The 44-year-old Williams took the court for her first competitive match since 2022. The pair will next face Canadian Leila Fernandez and her doubles partner Laura Siegmund of Germany. From the Canadian Press, I'm Karen Rebo.
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0: From the National Newsroom of the Canadian Press, I'm Karen Rebo. The United States launched airstrikes early Wednesday against Iran after blaming Tehran for the crash of an American attack helicopter. And that prompted new attacks from Iran and has further widened the retaliatory strikes that threatened to derail talks to end the war. Iran launched attacks on sites in Bahrain, Kuwait, which both sounded alerts and fired air defenses in response. Jordan also reported shooting down 5 missiles that Iran shot at an airbase hosting U.S. forces. Tragedy in South Africa. Multiple attackers killed 12 people and wounded at least 9 others in a late-night mass shooting in the city of Johannesburg. Police said more than 10 suspects were dropped off in a minibus in what's called an informal settlement of shacks in Johannesburg's Cleveland suburb and opened fire on people. 11 of them died at the scene. No arrests have been made yet. The Ontario Provincial Police Force is mourning the loss of an officer on the job, killed in the line of duty Tuesday afternoon in northern Ontario. Officers were conducting an investigation near the town of Hearst during the noon hour, and Constable Tarun Bali was seriously injured and died soon after. Police have said only that one person is in custody and that a probe is underway into the circumstances of the officer's death. Bali had been with the OPP for 2.5 years and was assigned to the Dufferin Detachment in central Ontario, but he was currently on deployment with the James Bay Detachment. Ontario Premier Doug Ford was in Washington meeting with some political and business leaders in his push for getting the Continental Trade Agreement reviewed, updated, and completed. He was asked by reporters if he intends on putting American booze back on Ontario liquor store shelves amid veiled threats by Washington of more tariffs if this trade irritant isn't resolved.
1: Yeah, well, I just want to get this deal done, and I can assure you once that deal's done, I'm going to be sitting down and bringing all the booze back on shelves in Ontario, and everyone's going to be kumbaya.
0: Ford ordered all American booze off the LCBO store shelves last year as retaliation for the trade and tariff war the Trump administration declared on Canada last year. New liquor rules could see Albertans able to drink up soon after they wake up. The Alberta Gaming, Liquor and Cannabis Commission says licensed bars, restaurants and other establishments can now serve alcohol as early as 6 a.m. and no longer need to apply for special permits if they want to open early to host watch parties for events like the Olympics. Alberta Hospitality Association Executive Director Mona Pinder says many businesses will appreciate these new rules.
2: I think this just makes it simple. You don't have to have a special application every time a special event happens. You can just kind of move through with it. And I think that's mostly still what it'll be used for.
0: This is the Canadian Press. Stand 3-2-1. In sports, the Stanley Cup final is all tied up at 2 games apiece. Jordan Staal scored twice to lift the Carolina Hurricanes to a 5-3 victory over the Vegas Golden Knights. The Toronto Blue Jays were winners at Rogers Centre. They rallied to beat the visiting Philadelphia Phillies 3-2. Dylan Cease made quite the return from the 15-day injured list. Blue Jays manager John Schneider lauded his star pitcher's 11-strikeout effort.
3: Against that lineup and that much swing and miss, I think it's the most in a game this year and the most for a Blue Jay. That's big.
0: Tennis legend Serena Williams and Canadian star Victoria Ambocco won their first round doubles match at the HSBC Championships grass court tournament today in London, England. The 44-year-old Williams took the court for her first competitive match since 2022. The pair will next face Canadian Leila Fernandez and her doubles partner Laura Siegmund of Germany. From the Canadian Press, I'm Karen Rebo.
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5: 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Living in the GTA, you never know what kind of talent emerges from right under your nose. The same applies to Canadian jazz group Bad Bad Not Good, who formed while they were studying jazz music at Humber College Lakeshore Campus. Musicians Matthew Tavares on keys, Chester Hansen playing bass, and Alexander Sawinski on the drums came together when they were playing jazz interpretations versions of their favorite hip-hop artists at the time, like Wu-Tang Clan, MF Doom, and Earl Sweatshirt, culminating in the release of their first EP, BBNG, on Bandcamp. Bad Bad Not Good would then start putting up covers of iconic hip-hop songs like Electric Relaxation by A Tribe Called Quest, Fall in Love by Slum Village, and video games like Legend of Zelda. These covers brought them into the spotlight and went viral on YouTube, garnering thousands of views. They even got attention from Tyler, the Creator, who joined Bad Bad Not Good for a jam session, which can also be seen on YouTube and got a lot of attention from hip-hop fans. Between their career finally taking off and releasing their next two albums, BBNG 2 and 3, the collaborations with other huge artists and music piled up more and more, with legends like Ghostface Killah, Bootsy Collins, Snoop Dogg, and much more. Saxophonist Leland Whitty, who also played in their early sessions, would eventually join the group permanently as well. In an interview with Grammy Pro, Bad Bad Not Good saw these experiences as a way to develop their production and songwriting skills in addition to their already great jazz chops, and that growth culminated in their latest release, 4. This album was very well received and pushed the group to new heights in exploring jazz and the many things one can do with the genre in this age of music. And to that, I say, oh Canada. I'm Javon Anderson celebrating Bad Bad Not Good on 96.9 Radio Humber.
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I'm Lajos Babai from Radio Humber's graduating class of 2026, and this is CKHC-FM 96.9 Toronto. 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

0: From the National Newsroom of the Canadian Press, I'm Karen Rebo. The United States launched airstrikes early Wednesday against Iran after blaming Tehran for Monday's crash of an American attack helicopter. Iran is hitting back, further widening the retaliatory strikes that threatened to derail talks to end the war. Iran launched attacks on sites in Bahrain and Kuwait, which both sounded alerts and fired air defenses in response. Jordan also reported shooting down 5 missiles that Iran shot toward an airbase hosting U.S. forces. Bloodshed in South Africa, where multiple attackers have killed 12 people and wounded at least 9 others in a mass shooting in the city of Johannesburg. Police believe more than 10 suspects were dropped off in a minibus in a so-called informal settlement of shacks in the city's Cleveland suburb late Tuesday night and opened fire on people. No arrests have been made yet. The Ontario Provincial Police Force is mourning the death of an officer who was killed in the line of duty Tuesday afternoon in northern Ontario. Officers were conducting an investigation near the town of Hearst at 12:30 yesterday afternoon, and 29-year-old Constable Tarun Bali was seriously injured and died soon after. Police gave no further details except to say that one person is in custody and a probe into the circumstances of the officer's death is underway. Bali had been with the OPP for 2.5 years and was assigned to the Dufferin Detachment, but was currently on deployment with the James Bay Detachment. A town in western Manitoba has declared a state of emergency after rapid rainfall caused nearby waterways to burst their banks and flood parts of the community. The town of Swan River said in a Facebook post on Tuesday that the drenching has led to rising water levels and widespread overland flooding. Swan River Mayor Lance Jacobson thinks 190 millimeters of rain fell since the weekend, and there's more on the way.
1: The creek is just not, you know, it's not big enough to handle this volume of water, and the water just had nowhere else to go but into the town.
0: The town says the situation poses a risk to public safety, critical infrastructure, and private property. The Bank of Canada is set to make an interest rate announcement this morning after a turbulent period of economic data.
2: The central bank is widely expected to hold its benchmark rate at 2.25% for a fifth straight time. The bank has largely kept to the sidelines this year as it waits for more clarity on how the Iran war and U.S. trade uncertainty will impact the economy. Statistics Canada says the economy shrank slightly in the first quarter, and inflation jumped in April to 2.8% because of high gas prices. However, the latest jobs report showed employers added a surprise 88,000 positions in May. Michelle Zedekian, The Canadian Press.
0: This is The Canadian Press. In 3-2-1. In sports, the Stanley Cup final is all tied up at 2 games apiece. Jordan Staal scored twice to lift the Carolina Hurricanes to a 5-3 victory over the Vegas Golden Knights. The Toronto Blue Jays were winners at Rogers Center. They rallied to beat the visiting Philadelphia Phillies 3-2. Dylan Cease made quite the return from the 15-day injured list. Blue Jays manager John Schneider lauded his star pitcher's 11 strikeout effort.
3: Against that lineup and that much swing and miss, I think it's the most in a game this year and the most for a Blue Jay. That's big.
0: Tennis legend Serena Williams and Canadian star Victoria Ambocco won their first round doubles match at the HSBC Championships grass court tournament today in London, England. The 44-year-old Williams took the court for her first competitive match since 2022. The pair will next face Canadian Leila Fernandez and her doubles partner Laura Siegmund of Germany. From the Canadian Press, I'm Karen Rebo.
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0: From the National Newsroom of the Canadian Press, I'm Karen Rebo. The United States launched airstrikes early Wednesday against Iran after blaming Tehran for Monday's crash of an American attack helicopter. Iran is hitting back, further widening the retaliatory strikes that threatened to derail talks to end the war. Iran launched attacks on sites in Bahrain and Kuwait, which both sounded alerts and fired air defenses in response. Jordan also reported shooting down five missiles that Iran shot toward an airbase hosting U.S. forces. Bloodshed in South Africa, where multiple attackers have killed 12 people and wounded at least nine others in a mass shooting in the city of Johannesburg. Police believe more than 10 suspects were dropped off in a minibus in a so-called informal settlement of shacks in the city's Cleveland suburb late Tuesday night and opened fire on people. No arrests have been made yet. The Ontario Provincial Police Force is mourning the death of an officer who was killed in the line of duty Tuesday afternoon in northern Ontario. Officers were conducting an investigation near the town of Hearst at 12:30 yesterday afternoon, and 29-year-old Constable Tarun Bali was seriously injured and died soon after. Police gave no further details except to say that one person is in custody and a probe into the circumstances of the officer's death is underway. Bali had been with the OPP for 2.5 years and was assigned to the Dufferin Detachment, but was currently on deployment with the James Bay Detachment. A town in western Manitoba has declared a state of emergency after rapid rainfall caused nearby waterways to burst their banks and flood parts of the community. The town of Swan River said in a Facebook post on Tuesday that the drenching has led to rising water levels and widespread overland flooding. Swan River Mayor Lance Jacobson thinks 190 millimeters of rain fell since the weekend, and there's more on the way.
1: The creek is just not, you know, it's not big enough to handle this volume of water, and the water just had nowhere else to go but into the town.
0: The town says the situation poses a risk to public safety, critical infrastructure, and private property. The Bank of Canada is set to make an interest rate announcement this morning after a turbulent period of economic data.
2: The central bank is widely expected to hold its benchmark rate at 2.25% for a fifth straight time. The bank has largely kept to the sidelines this year as it waits for more clarity on how the Iran war and U.S. trade uncertainty will impact the economy. Statistics Canada says the economy shrank slightly in the first quarter, and inflation jumped in April to 2.8% because of high gas prices. However, the latest jobs report showed employers added a surprise 88,000 positions in May. Michelle Zedekian, The Canadian Press.
0: This is The Canadian Press. Stand 3-2-1. In sports, the Stanley Cup final is all tied up at two games apiece. Jordan Staal scored twice to lift the Carolina Hurricanes to a 5-3 victory over the Vegas Golden Knights. The Toronto Blue Jays were winners at Rogers Centre. They rallied to beat the visiting Philadelphia Phillies 3-2. Dylan Cease made quite the return from the 15-day injured list. Blue Jays manager John Schneider lauded his star pitcher's 11-strikeout effort.
3: Against that lineup and that much swing and miss, I think it's the most in a game this year and the most for a Blue Jay. That's big.
0: Tennis legend Serena Williams and Canadian star Victoria Ambocco won their first round doubles match at the HSBC Championships grass court tournament today in London, England. The 44-year-old Williams took the court for her first competitive match since 2022. The pair will next face Canadian Leila Fernandez and her doubles partner Laura Siegmund of Germany. From the Canadian Press, I'm Karen Rebo.
4: Sir Winston Leonard Spencer Churchill, Prime Minister of Britain from 1940 to 1945, and then again between 1951 and 1955. Born to an aristocratic family in 1874, Churchill served in the British Army and worked as a writer before earning an election to Parliament in the year 1900. Between 1900 and 1954, Churchill made 9 visits to Canada. During Churchill's tenure as Prime Minister, Canadians fought alongside the Brits and other Commonwealth countries in World War II. He might be best known for his inspiring speeches and for his refusal to give up, even when things were going badly for himself and the country. In his many visits to Canada, Churchill spoke in Parliament and spent time with his Canadian counterpart, William Lyon Mackenzie King. Canada acted as a sort of liaison between the UK and the US during the war. Churchill contacted King, asking him to ask Roosevelt for certain specific aid. Meeting with the Canadian War Cabinet during the 1944 Quebec Conference, he expressed his gratitude in an impromptu speech. He thanked Canada for what was done in this war. His feelings got somewhat the better of him, and he spilled over almost in tears. He praised Canada for helping to carry the United Kingdom by outright gifts during the war, gifts of raw materials, the base of the war industry and food supply in the UK at the time. He prayed that Canada would not let her go down when the war was over. And after the war, Canada canceled all debts owed by Great Britain. Not the least of the reason was the debt that Canadians felt they owed to Winston Churchill. He's largely considered to be the greatest Briton of all time, and he's almost certainly the most famous British Prime Minister. But he holds a special place in Canadian history. Oh Canada, I'm Justin Field, celebrating Winston Churchill on 96.9 Radio Humber.
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0: From the National Newsroom of the Canadian Press, I'm Karen Rebo. Canada's public safety minister is among those offering condolences to the family, friends, and colleagues of an Ontario provincial police constable who was killed in the line of duty in northern Ontario. Gary Anandasangari says on social media he was deeply saddened to hear of Constable Tarun Bali's death while on the job yesterday afternoon in the small town of Hearst in Ontario's Cochrane district. The OPP says Bali was seriously injured as officers were conducting an investigation, and the 29-year-old died a short time later. One person is in custody. Bali had been with the OPP for 2.5 years and was assigned to Central Ontario's Dufferin Detachment, but was on deployment with the James Bay Detachment at the time. Ontario Premier Doug Ford was in Washington, D.C. yesterday, meeting with some political and business leaders in his push to get the Continental Trade Agreement reviewed, updated, and completed. He was asked by reporters if he intends to put American booze back on Ontario liquor store shelves amid veiled threats by Washington of more tariffs if this trade irritant isn't resolved.
1: Yeah, well, I just want to get this deal done, and I can assure you once that deal's done, I'm going to be sitting down and bringing all the booze back on shelves in Ontario, and everyone's going to be kumbaya.
0: Ford yesterday also expressed his doubts about whether the long-awaited bridge between Ontario and Michigan will actually open. A Canadian source with knowledge of the planning, though, says invitations to Friday's ribbon cutting have been sent, and all signs Canada has received federally indicate the Gordie Howe International Bridge is cleared to open. U.S. President Donald Trump threw the future of the bridge into doubt in February. The Bank of Canada is set to make an interest rate announcement this morning. The central bank is widely expected to deliver a fifth consecutive hold to its benchmark rate, which stands at 2.25%. Graham Plattner has won the main Democratic primary for U.S. Senate, setting up a high-stakes race against Republican Senator Susan Collins. Plattner is an oyster farmer and former chair of the planning board in the small town of Sullivan. He's got little political experience and has faced a series of controversies, but he has drawn hundreds of people to rallies around the state.
2: Every day I wake up and I try to be a little bit better and a little bit kinder than I was the day before. And if you give me the chance, I will be a senator for the people who cannot afford to buy a senator.
0: In South Carolina, Congresswoman Nancy Mace is conceding in her race for governor. Mace last night said she did not regret any of the votes or moves she said might have cost her some support, including voting for the release of files related to the late sex trafficker Jeffrey Epstein.
3: As a survivor, I chose to stand on principle and stand against the Epstein cover-up.
0: This is the Canadian Press. Stand 3-2-1. In sports, the Stanley Cup final is all tied up at 2 games apiece. Jordan Staal scored twice to lift the Carolina Hurricanes to a 5-3 victory over the Vegas Golden Knights. The Toronto Blue Jays were winners at Rogers Centre. They rallied to beat the visiting Philadelphia Phillies 3-2. Dylan Cease made quite the return from the 15-day injured list. Blue Jays manager John Schneider lauded his star pitcher's 11-strikeout effort.
4: Against that lineup and that much swing and miss, I think it's the most in a game this year and the most for a Blue Jay. That's big.
0: Tennis legend Serena Williams and Canadian star Victoria Ambolko won their first round doubles match at the HSBC Championships grass court tournament today in London, England. The 44-year-old Williams took the court for her first competitive match since 2022. The pair will next face Canadian Leila Fernandez and her doubles partner Laura Siegmund of Germany. From the Canadian Press, I'm Karen Rebo.
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0: From the National Newsroom of the Canadian Press, I'm Karen Rebo. Canada's public safety minister is among those offering condolences to the family, friends, and colleagues of an Ontario provincial police constable who was killed in the line of duty in northern Ontario. Gary Anandasangari says on social media he was deeply saddened to hear of Constable Tarun Bali's death while on the job yesterday afternoon in the small town of Hearst in Ontario's Cochrane district. The OPP says Bali was seriously injured as officers were conducting an investigation, and the 29-year-old died a short time later. One person is in custody. Bali had been with the OPP for 2.5 years and was assigned to Central Ontario's Dufferin Detachment, but was on deployment with the James Bay Detachment at the time. Ontario Premier Doug Ford was in Washington, D.C. yesterday, meeting with some political and business leaders in his push to get the Continental Trade Agreement reviewed, updated, and completed. He was asked by reporters if he intends to put American booze back on Ontario liquor store shelves amid veiled threats by Washington of more tariffs if this trade irritant isn't resolved.
1: Yeah, well, I just want to get this deal done, and I can assure you once that deal's done, I'm going to be sitting down and bringing all the booze back on shelves in Ontario, and everyone's going to be kumbaya.
0: Ford yesterday also expressed his doubts about whether the long-awaited bridge between Ontario and Michigan will actually open. A Canadian source with knowledge of the planning, though, says invitations to Friday's ribbon cutting have been sent, and all signs Canada has received federally indicate the Gordie Howe International Bridge is cleared to open. U.S. President Donald Trump threw the future of the bridge into doubt in February. The Bank of Canada is set to make an interest rate announcement this morning. The central bank is widely expected to deliver a fifth consecutive hold to its benchmark rate, which stands at 2.25%. Graham Plattner has won the main Democratic primary for U.S. Senate, setting up a high-stakes race against Republican Senator Susan Collins. Plattner is an oyster farmer and former chair of the planning board in the small town of Sullivan. He's got little political experience and has faced a series of controversies, but he has drawn hundreds of people to rallies around the state.
2: Every day, I wake up and I try to be a little bit better and a little bit kinder than I was the day before. And if you give me the chance, I will be a senator for the people who cannot afford to buy a senator.
0: In South Carolina, Congresswoman Nancy Mace is conceding in her race for governor. Mace last night said she did not regret any of the votes or moves she said might have cost her some support, including voting for the release of files related to the late sex trafficker Jeffrey Epstein.
3: As a survivor, I chose to stand on principle and stand against the Epstein cover-up.
0: This is the Canadian Press. In 3-2-1. In sports, the Stanley Cup final is all tied up at 2 games apiece. Jordan Staal scored twice to lift the Carolina Hurricanes to a 5-3 victory over the Vegas Golden Knights. The Toronto Blue Jays were winners at Rogers Center. They rallied to beat the visiting Philadelphia Phillies 3-2. Dylan Cease made quite the return from the 15-day injured list. Blue Jays manager John Schneider lauded his star pitcher's 11 strikeout effort.
4: Against that lineup and that much swing and miss, I think it's the most in a game this year and the most for a Blue Jay. That's big.
0: Tennis legend Serena Williams and Canadian star Victoria Amboko won their first round doubles match at the HSBC Championships grass court tournament today in London, England. The 44-year-old Williams took the court for her first competitive match since 2022. The pair will next face Canadian Leila Fernandez and her doubles partner Laura Siegmund of Germany. From the Canadian Press, I'm Karen Rebo.
5: I'm standing with hand on heart. For Canada. Hi, this is Dan Hill. I grew up in the vinyl album era, so I've always loved reading liner notes. Nowadays, I carry that passion with me every time I go shopping. I read every label. And when the label says Canada, that's music to my ears. Shop as if your country depends on it. Keep your money in Canada. For Canada.
6: Premium bacon, not to be confused with Canadian back bacon, which is American and something else entirely, is delicious with breakfast or on a sandwich. And it has a long history with Canada and the city of Toronto. Premium bacon was invented sometime in the mid-19th century. The inventor, one William Davies, ran the largest pork plant within the British Commonwealth. At his plant on Front Street, they processed 500,000 pigs a year. This would eventually help Toronto develop the nickname Hogtown. Pimio bacon and other cured pork were essential food products in Britain well into the Second World War, when the Bacon Agreement stipulated that the Brits would accept no less than 5.6 million pounds of Canadian ham and bacon each week. Pimio bacon during the time of its invention was made by rolling it in yellow peas powdered into a meal, hence the name. Nowadays, people use a combination of spices, salt, and maple syrup. The traditional way to prepare it is by griddling it, although it can also be baked, barbecued, or roasted. An interesting tidbit for aspiring chefs, because of Pimio bacon's brine, it is nearly impossible to overcook, and it's both leaner and juicier than regular bacon. If you're looking to try Pimio bacon for the first time, or you're just looking for a classic Canadian snack, then look no further than our hometown of Toronto. Downtown at the St. Lawrence Market, there's a place called Carousel Bakery that sells world-famous Pimio bacon sandwiches. Locals, tourists, and celebrities, including chefs Anthony Bourdain, Bobby Flay, and David Chang, have all visited the market to try this delicious Canadian snack. Oh Canada, I'm Liam Harrington, celebrating Pimio Bacon on 96.9 Radio Humber.
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0: From the National Newsroom of the Canadian Press, I'm Karen Rebo. The Ontario Provincial Police Force is mourning the death of an officer who was killed in the line of duty yesterday afternoon in Northern Ontario's Cochrane District. OPP Commissioner Thomas Carrick says officers were conducting an investigation near the town of Hearst when 29-year-old Constable Tyrone Bali was seriously injured and later died.
1: The accused fled from a hospital where he was being assessed under the authority of the Mental Health Act, and as officers attempted to safely apprehend the accused, our officer was struck by a motor vehicle and killed while that motor vehicle was being driven by the accused.
0: An 18-year-old male is in custody and faces charges including first-degree murder, flight from police, and dangerous driving. Bali had been with the OPP for nearly 3 years and was assigned to Central Ontario's Dufferin Detachment, but was on deployment in the Northern James Bay Detachment. Health officials in Toronto and Vancouver are warning World Cup visitors about the risks posed by toxic illicit drugs in their cities. Toronto Public Health spokesperson Dane Griffiths says the city's unregulated drug supply is extremely unpredictable and could be different from the supply in visitors' home countries. Dr. Mark Lysician, the Deputy Chief Medical Officer of Vancouver Coastal Health, says his authority will be doing a social media campaign to warn of the risks people face in the coming weeks as Vancouver hosts 7 soccer games. Organizers say even a very small amount of an unregulated substance, including opioids and cocaine, could contain fentanyl or other contaminants and cause an overdose or death. The Carney government will introduce legislation today to address social media platforms and AI chatbot safety. Ottawa says the Digital Safety Act and the Digital Safety Commission of Canada Act will make the platforms and tools safer for children. The Globe and Mail and National Post have reported the bill is expected to include a ban on social media for kids under the age of 16. Ontario's premier has his doubts about whether the long-awaited bridge between his province and the state of Michigan will actually open. A Canadian source with knowledge of the planning says invitations to Friday's ribbon cutting have been sent, and all signs to our federal government indicate the Gordie Howe International Bridge is cleared to open soon. Premier Doug Ford in Washington, D.C. yesterday said he remains skeptical.
2: Well, let's see if it opens or not. Hopefully it will. If they say it's going to open, I'm just hearing two stories, but that's all right.
0: U.S. President Trump threw the opening into doubt in February when he insisted in a social media post that the U.S. would have to be compensated before he would allow the bridge linking Windsor and Detroit to open. This is the Canadian Press. In sports, the Stanley Cup Final is all tied up at 2 games apiece. Jordan Staal scored twice to lift the Carolina Hurricanes to a 5-3 victory over the Vegas Golden Knights. The Toronto Blue Jays were winners at Rogers Centre. They rallied to beat the visiting Philadelphia Phillies 3-2. Dylan Cease made quite the return from the 15-day injured list. Blue Jays manager John Schneider lauded his star pitcher's 11-strikeout effort.
3: Against that lineup and that much swing and miss, I think it's the most in a game this year and the most for a Blue Jay. That's big.
0: Tennis legend Serena Williams and Canadian star Victoria Amvoco won their first round doubles match at the HSBC Championships grass court tournament today in London, England. The 44-year-old Williams took the court for her first competitive match since 2022. The pair will next face Canadian Leila Fernandez and her doubles partner Laura Siegmund of Germany. From the Canadian Press, I'm Karen Rebo.
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We may not always know who we are, but one thing is clear. 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

0: From the National Newsroom of the Canadian Press, I'm Karen Rebo. The Ontario Provincial Police Force is mourning the death of an officer who was killed in the line of duty yesterday afternoon in Northern Ontario's Cochrane District. OPP Commissioner Thomas Carrick says officers were conducting an investigation near the town of Hearst when 29-year-old Constable Tyroon Bali was seriously injured and later died.
1: The accused fled from a hospital where he was being assessed under the authority of the Mental Health Act, and as officers attempted to safely apprehend the accused, our officer was struck by a motor vehicle and killed while that motor vehicle was being driven by the accused.
0: An 18-year-old male is in custody and faces charges including first-degree murder, flight from police, and dangerous driving. Bali had been with the OPP for nearly 3 years and was assigned to Central Ontario's Dufferin Detachment, but was on deployment in the Northern James Bay Detachment. Health officials in Toronto and Vancouver are warning World Cup visitors about the risks posed by toxic, illicit drugs in their cities. Toronto Public Health spokesperson Dane Griffiths says the city's unregulated drug supply is extremely unpredictable and could be different from the supply in visitors' home countries. Dr. Mark Lysician, the Deputy Chief Medical Officer of Vancouver Coastal Health, says his authority will be doing a social media campaign to warn of the risks people face in the coming weeks as Vancouver hosts 7 soccer games. Organizers say even a very small amount of an unregulated substance, including opioids and cocaine, could contain fentanyl or other contaminants and cause an overdose or death. The Carney government will introduce legislation today to address social media platforms and AI chatbot safety. Ottawa says the Digital Safety Act and the Digital Safety Commission of Canada Act will make the platforms and tools safer for children. The Globe and Mail and National Post have reported the bill is expected to include a ban on social media for kids under the age of 16. Ontario's premier has his doubts about whether the long-awaited bridge between his province and the state of Michigan will actually open. A Canadian source with knowledge of the planning says invitations to Friday's ribbon cutting have been sent, and all signs to our federal government indicate the Gordie Howe International Bridge is cleared to open soon. Premier Doug Ford in Washington, D.C. yesterday said he remains skeptical.
2: Well, let's see if it opens or not. Hopefully it will. If they say it's going to open, I'm just hearing two stories, but that's all right.
0: U.S. President Trump threw the opening into doubt in February when he insisted in a social media post that the U.S. would have to be compensated before he would allow the bridge linking Windsor and Detroit to open. This is the Canadian Press. In sports, the Stanley Cup Final is all tied up at 2 games apiece. Jordan Staal scored twice to lift the Carolina Hurricanes to a 5-3 victory over the Vegas Golden Knights. The Toronto Blue Jays were winners at Rogers Centre. They rallied to beat the visiting Philadelphia Phillies 3-2. Dylan Cease made quite the return from the 15-day injured list. Blue Jays manager John Schneider lauded his star pitcher's 11-strikeout effort.
3: Against that lineup and that much swing and miss, I think it's the most in a game this year and the most for a Blue Jay. That's big.
0: Tennis legend Serena Williams and Canadian star Victoria Amvoco won their first round doubles match at the HSBC Championships grass court tournament today in London, England. The 44-year-old Williams took the court for her first competitive match since 2022. The pair will next face Canadian Leila Fernandez and her doubles partner Laura Siegmund of Germany. From the Canadian Press, I'm Karen Rebo.
4: Pretty good is not enough. Want to be great. Christina Yang proclaimed on the hit TV show Grey's Anatomy, reaching greatness in so many aspects of her career. She's the subject of this Sandra O Canada. Sandra Miju O was born in Nepean, Ontario on July 20th, 1971. Starting her artistic career as a ballerina at 4, she discovered a love for the stage. When it came time for college, her parents wanted her to take an academic scholarship. O instead attended the National Theatre School of Canada, paving her own way through. Her big break came at 19, playing the titular role in The Diary of Evelyn Lau. After a period of hardship, in 2003, she was cast in the film Sideways, which was a surprise hit, nominated for 5 Academy Awards. Oh received much critical acclaim for her compelling performance. This helped her land a starring role on Grey's Anatomy. Wanted to make Christina Yang a role model, saying, "I've always tried to play Christina with a tremendous amount of focus and ambition, which is the reality for a female surgeon." After 10 years on Grey's and her newest show, Killing Eve, O continues that determination. Time magazine listed O as one of the most 100 influential people of 2019, and Shonda Rhimes had this to say: "Her comic timing is priceless. Her dramatic well is endless. Her talent is a song to be heard." Oh, Canada, I'm Sarah Miranda, celebrating Sandra Oh on 96.9 Radio Humber.
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I'm Jamaica from Radio Humber's graduating class of 2026, and this is CKHCFM 96.9 Toronto. 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

0: From the National Newsroom of the Canadian Press, I'm Karen Rebo. An Ontario provincial police constable has been killed on the job, and a suspect is in custody in Northern Ontario.
1: Canada's public safety minister took to social media to offer condolences to Constable Tarun Bali's family. Police say Bali was struck by a motor vehicle on Tuesday in the town of Hearst, east of Thunder Bay. The 29-year-old later died. OPP Commissioner Thomas Carrick says an 18-year-old man has been arrested. He says charges are pending.
2: The accused has been arrested for flight from police times two, dangerous driving times two, and first-degree murder.
1: Bali's death comes a little more than 1 month after another OPP officer, Sergeant Brandon Malcolm, was killed in a highway crash east of Toronto. Aaron Sousa, The Canadian Press.
0: RCMP in Alberta say a 47-year-old woman fell from a cliff and died while hiking in Kananaskis on Saturday. Police say the woman from Airdrie was hiking Mount Bryant with a group of friends and family when she fell down a cliffside. A police spokesman believes a rescue team helped recover the woman's body. Ontario's premier admits feeling some doubt about whether that long-awaited new bridge between Ontario and the state of Michigan will actually open. A Canadian source with knowledge of the plan says the invitations to Friday's ribbon cutting have been sent and that the federal government has been getting signs the Gordie Howe International Bridge is clear to open soon. U.S. President Donald Trump threw plans into doubt in February when he posted that the U.S. would have to be compensated before he would greenlight the bridge opening. In Washington yesterday, Premier Doug Ford told reporters he's skeptical but hopeful the opening will go ahead. Ford was also asked if he intends to put American booze back on Ontario liquor store shelves amid veiled threats by Washington of more tariffs if this trade irritant lingers.
3: Yeah, well, I just want to get this deal done, and I can assure you once that deal's done, I'm going to be sitting down and bringing all the booze back on shelves in Ontario, and everyone's going to be kumbaya.
0: Ford will be back at Queen's Park today, joined by Pennsylvania's Governor Josh Shapiro, to sign an economic partnership memorandum of understanding. The Bank of Canada is set to make an interest rate announcement this morning after a turbulent period of economic data.
4: The central bank is widely expected to hold its benchmark rate at 2.25% for a fifth straight time. The bank has largely kept to the sidelines this year as it waits for more clarity on how the Iran war and U.S. trade uncertainty will impact the economy. Statistics Canada says the economy shrank slightly in the first quarter and inflation jumped in April to 2.8% because of high gas prices. However, the latest jobs report showed employers added a surprise 88,000 positions in May, partially offsetting a decline in employment since the start of the year. Michelle Zedekian, The Canadian Press.
0: This is The Canadian Press. In sports, the Toronto Blue Jays are aiming to win their three-game series against the visiting Philadelphia Phillies when they send right-hander Max Scherzer to the mound tonight. He's only made five starts this season, the last on April 24th. The Jays rallied to beat the Phillies 3-2 last night while Philadelphia won Monday's opener. In hockey, Captain Jordan Staal scored twice, including the winner in the third period, as the visiting Carolina Hurricanes beat the Vegas Golden Knights 5-3 last night to tie their Stanley Cup final at two games apiece. The New York Knicks hope to rebound from Monday's loss to San Antonio when they host the Spurs tonight in Game 4 of the NBA Finals. The Knicks lost for the first time since April 23rd and had their 13-game playoff win streak halted. They still lead the best-of-seven series, though, 2-1. And in the WNBA, the Toronto Temple will try to win their second in a row tonight when they host the struggling Connecticut Sun. From the Canadian Press, I'm Karen Rebo.
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0: Now this update from the Canadian Press. An Ontario provincial police constable has been killed on the job, and a suspect is in custody in northern Ontario. Commissioner Thomas Carrick says Constable Tarun Bali lost his life in the line of duty yesterday afternoon in the town of Hearst. He says the 29-year-old was struck by a motor vehicle as officers were conducting an investigation and later died of his injuries. An 18-year-old man has been arrested and faces charges of first-degree murder, dangerous driving, and flight from police. RCMP in Alberta say a 47-year-old woman fell from a cliff and died while hiking in Kananaskis on Saturday. Police say the woman from Airdrie was hiking Mount Bryant with a group of friends and family when she fell down a cliffside. And the Bank of Canada is set to make its latest interest rate announcement this morning. From the Canadian Press, I'm Karen Rebo.
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0: Now this update from the Canadian Press. An Ontario provincial police constable has been killed on the job, and a suspect is in custody in northern Ontario. Commissioner Thomas Carrick says Constable Tarun Bali lost his life in the line of duty yesterday afternoon in the town of Hearst. He says the 29-year-old was struck by a motor vehicle as officers were conducting an investigation and later died of his injuries. An 18-year-old man has been arrested and faces charges of first-degree murder, dangerous driving, and flight from police. RCMP in Alberta say a 47-year-old woman fell from a cliff and died while hiking in Kananaskis on Saturday. Police say the woman from Airdrie was hiking Mount Bryant with a group of friends and family when she fell down a cliffside. And the Bank of Canada is set to make its latest interest rate announcement this morning. From the Canadian Press, I'm Karen Rebo.
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0: Now this update from the Canadian Press. An Ontario provincial police constable has been killed on the job, and a suspect is in custody in northern Ontario. Commissioner Thomas Carrick says Constable Tarun Bali lost his life in the line of duty yesterday afternoon in the town of Hearst. He says the 29-year-old was struck by a motor vehicle as officers were conducting an investigation and later died of his injuries. An 18-year-old man has been arrested and faces charges of first-degree murder, dangerous driving, and flight from police. RCMP in Alberta say a 47-year-old woman fell from a cliff and died while hiking in Kananaskis on Saturday. Police say the woman from Airdrie was hiking Mount Bryant with a group of friends and family when she fell down a cliffside. And the Bank of Canada is set to make its latest interest rate announcement this morning. From the Canadian Press, I'm Karen Rebo.
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2: 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This time, the spotlight is on Canadian pop superstar Shawn Mendes, who has been dominating the airwaves and charts for the past few years with captivating singles like In My Blood and Treat You Better.
3: I know I can treat you better than he can, and any girl like.
2: But he wasn't always the Shawn Mendes that you know and love today. His music career started in 2012 when he was teaching himself guitar and covering his favorite songs at the age of 13. Mendes then started posting his covers in 6-second bite-sized clips on Vine. As soon as the covers went viral, Shawn would build and keep up with his following daily, amassing a large amount of fans, which eventually led him to his first record deal. He began writing original songs for his debut EP, the Shawn Mendes EP, which was a huge hit on release. So big that he became the youngest person to ever debut on the Billboard 100 at number 24 and sold over 100,000 copies. And this was only

0: Shawn Mendes would continue churning out hits while collaborating and touring with artists like Taylor Swift and Camila Cabello, while also writing his first full debut studio album, Handwritten, at the same time. Mendes would take on all of the songwriting on the project and would once again take the charts by storm. His follow-up to that album was Illumination in 2017, scoring his first platinum-selling album. Fast forward to now, and Shawn Mendes would make a three-peat in his discography with his latest self-titled album in May. And to think that all of his success started from his six-second covers on Vine. Oh Canada, I'm Javon Anderson celebrating Shawn Mendes on 96.9 Radio Humber.
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0: Now this update from the Canadian press. U.S. President Donald Trump said this morning that Iran is taking too long to negotiate a deal. Trump's social media post came after the countries exchanged attacks today after Bahrain, Kuwait, and Jordan, which all host U.S. troops, came under Iranian fire. For the second time in 6 weeks, the Ontario Provincial Police Force is mourning the loss of an officer killed in the line of duty. The latest tragedy happened yesterday afternoon in the northern Ontario town of Hearst. The federal government will introduce legislation today aimed at making social media platforms and AI chatbots safer for children. Culture Minister Mark Miller will hold a news conference to share highlights of the Liberal government acts. And Canadian drug giant Apotex is increasing the size of its initial public offering by about $300 million to about $1.3 billion. The company says it now plans an offering between 54 million and 65 million shares at a price per share between $20 and $24. From the Canadian press, I'm Don Mitchell.
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0: Now this update from the Canadian press. U.S. President Donald Trump said this morning that Iran is taking too long to negotiate a deal. Trump's social media post came after the countries exchanged attacks today after Bahrain, Kuwait, and Jordan, which all host U.S. troops, came under Iranian fire. For the second time in 6 weeks, the Ontario Provincial Police Force is mourning the loss of an officer killed in the line of duty. The latest tragedy happened yesterday afternoon in the northern Ontario town of Hearst. The federal government will introduce legislation today aimed at making social media platforms and AI chatbots safer for children. Culture Minister Mark Miller will hold a news conference to share highlights of the Liberal government acts. And Canadian drug giant Apotex is increasing the size of its initial public offering by about $300 million to about $1.3 billion. The company says it now plans an offering between 54 million and 65 million shares at a price per share between $20 and $24. From the Canadian press, I'm Don Mitchell.
1: I've been studying in this library for hours. I'm so bored. Okay, maybe just a little Radio Humber. 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

0: Now this update from the Canadian press. U.S. President Donald Trump said this morning that Iran is taking too long to negotiate a deal. Trump's social media post came after the countries exchanged attacks today after Bahrain, Kuwait, and Jordan, which all host U.S. troops, came under Iranian fire. For the second time in 6 weeks, the Ontario Provincial Police Force is mourning the loss of an officer killed in the line of duty. The latest tragedy happened yesterday afternoon in the northern Ontario town of Hearst. The federal government will introduce legislation today aimed at making social media platforms and AI chatbots safer for children. Culture Minister Mark Miller will hold a news conference to share highlights of the Liberal government acts. And Canadian drug giant Apotex is increasing the size of its initial public offering by about $300 million to about $1.3 billion. The company says it now plans an offering between 54 million and 65 million shares at a price per share between $20 and $24. From the Canadian press, I'm Don Mitchell.
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3: The Nanaimo Bar is Canada's favorite dessert. No one really knows for sure where in Canada the recipe originally came from, but the city of Nanaimo, BC is responsible for naming this legendary Canadian dessert. A Nanaimo Bar is a sugary square that has a chocolatey graham cracker crumb base, butter icing with custard powder in the middle, and a hard layer of dark chocolate on top. No-bake, refrigerator dessert squares became very popular after World War II because sugar and butter became available after years of rationing. The recipe we know today first appeared in 1952 in the Women's Auxiliary Nanaimo Hospital cookbook, but under the name Chocolate Square. Although people all over Canada claim to have had this recipe in their family for generations, it was first published under the name Nanaimo Bar in Edith Adams' prize cookbook in 1953. The cookbook was featured as a homemaking column in the Vancouver Sun, and Edith Adams was a fictional name that represented a few women who put it together. The column ran from 1930 to 1960 and had advice and a popular daily recipe competition. My great aunt Eileen was one of the contributors to this cookbook, and this recipe was sent in by a reader without a name. They decided to call it the Nanaimo Bar, and the dessert took Canada by storm. Susan Mendelson is responsible for commercializing the Nanaimo Bar. She sold the bar at her cafe and catering company called the Lazy Gourmet in 1979. Soon after that, the bar was sold on BC ferries and spread in popularity from there. Today, you can find all kinds of variations of the bar. Even though we don't know who submitted the recipe that gave it its notoriety, the Nanaimo Bar is a source of Canadian pride. Oh, Canada, I'm Jennifer Tate, celebrating the Nanaimo Bar on 96.9 Radio Humber.
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I'm Brady Kavanaugh from Radio Humber's graduating class of 2024, and this is CKHCFM 96.9 Toronto. 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

0: now this update from the Canadian press. U.S. Central Command says its latest strikes on Iran were a proportional response to recent attacks on American forces and international commercial ships transiting regional waters. The opening of a long-awaited bridge between Ontario and Michigan has been cast in doubt ahead of a ribbon-cutting ceremony this week. Following a statement from the White House, Ontario Premier Doug Ford told reporters in D.C. yesterday he remains skeptical but hopes the bridge opening will go ahead. The union representing members of Ontario's Provincial Police Service has joined others in sharing tributes for an officer killed in the line of duty in the province's north. Constable Torin Bali was struck by a motor vehicle yesterday afternoon as officers were conducting an investigation. And more than 10 suspects got out of a minibus and moved through a poor neighborhood in South Africa's biggest city, shooting at residents in a late-night attack that killed at least 12 people. Police say the motive of the attack is unclear, but it is believed to be connected with organized crime. From the Canadian Press, I'm Don Mitchell.
1: We break beats, not rules. We play the tracks others won't. We amplify the voices no one else hears. And we do it with 100% Canadian pride. 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

now this update from the Canadian press. U.S. Central Command says its latest strikes on Iran were a proportional response to recent attacks on American forces and international commercial ships transiting regional waters. The opening of a long-awaited bridge between Ontario and Michigan has been cast in doubt ahead of a ribbon-cutting ceremony this week. Following a statement from the White House, Ontario Premier Doug Ford told reporters in D.C. yesterday he remains skeptical but hopes the bridge opening will go ahead. The union representing members of Ontario's Provincial Police Service has joined others in sharing tributes for an officer killed in the line of duty in the province's north. Constable Torrent Bali was struck by a motor vehicle yesterday afternoon as officers were conducting an investigation. And more than 10 suspects got out of a minibus and moved through a poor neighborhood in South Africa's biggest city, shooting at residents in a late-night attack that killed at least 12 people. Police say the motive of the attack is unclear, but it is believed to be connected with organized crime. From the Canadian Press, I'm Don Mitchell.

0: now this update from the Canadian press. U.S. Central Command says its latest strikes on Iran were a proportional response to recent attacks on American forces and international commercial ships transiting regional waters. The opening of a long-awaited bridge between Ontario and Michigan has been cast in doubt ahead of a ribbon-cutting ceremony this week. Following a statement from the White House, Ontario Premier Doug Ford told reporters in D.C. yesterday he remains skeptical but hopes the bridge opening will go ahead. The union representing members of Ontario's Provincial Police Service has joined others in sharing tributes for an officer killed in the line of duty in the province's north. Constable Torrin Bolley was struck by a motor vehicle yesterday afternoon as officers were conducting an investigation. And more than 10 suspects got out of a minibus and moved through a poor neighborhood in South Africa's biggest city, shooting at residents in a late-night attack that killed at least 12 people. Police say the motive of the attack is unclear, but it is believed to be connected with organized crime. From the Canadian Press, I'm Don Mitchell.
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2: Do you have a high fever, runny nose, red watery eyes, a cough, and a rash on your face? 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
3: Canada is famous for its unique landscapes. And like most famous landmarks, there are great stories to be told. One great landmark in Halifax is known for its iconic lighthouse, Peggy's Cove. The origin of Peggy's Cove is a mystery. There are stories about a shipwreck near the cove. When looking for survivors, they could only find a woman named Margaret. After she was rescued, she settled down and lived in the village close to the area. The cove was named after her nickname, which was Peggy. However, there are many different stories on how the cove got its name. All of those stories can be found at their local museum, Peggy of the Cove Museum. Peggy's Cove Lighthouse is the main attraction of the place. It is often used in commercials advertising the maritime province of Nova Scotia. It is considered a classified federal heritage building of Canada. Before 2009, there was a Canada Post building very close to it. However, in 2009, the building was closed because of mold growth, causing a safety hazard. The lighthouse to this day is considered one of the most recognizable lighthouses in the world. On September 2, 1998, Swissair Flight 111 was going from New York to Geneva, Switzerland. The plane crashed in the Atlantic Ocean, 8 kilometers away from Peggy's Cove. Many first responders that included search and rescue teams were from Peggy's Cove, and a lot of media attention came to the community for months after. 229 people on board died as a result, and the famous Peggy Cove disaster by Eddie Coffrey was written.

0: Canada. I'm Kyle Drinan celebrating Peggy's Cove on 96.9 Radio Humber.
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0: this update from the Canadian press. Iran says it's reassessing ceasefire negotiations with the United States after the country's traded a new round of strikes in calls with counterparts from Turkey and Saudi Arabia. Iranian Foreign Minister Abbas Araghchi condemned the American attacks and emphasized the right of self-defense. A federal bill banning kids under the age of 16 from social media will be introduced in Ottawa today. The Digital Safety Act and Digital Safety Commission of Canada Act are expected to make social media platforms and AI chatbots safer for children. Ottawa has also extended an amnesty for owners of banned firearms while a legal battle plays out at the Supreme Court of Canada. And Alberta country music artist Corb Lund is expected to deliver his anti-coal mining petition to Elections Alberta today. Lund's petition asks signers to endorse prohibiting new coal mining in the Rockies. From the Canadian Press, I'm Don Mitchell.
1: I think if you really believe in what you're doing and you think there's a legitimate reason and way that it can reach a lot of people and inspire a lot of people, make sure that when you wake up every morning, that's still what's driving you and that's what you're trying to accomplish every day.
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0: now this update from the Canadian press. Iran says it's reassessing ceasefire negotiations with the United States after the country's traded a new round of strikes in calls with counterparts from Turkey and Saudi Arabia. Iranian Foreign Minister Abbas Araghchi condemned the American attacks and emphasized the right of self-defense. A federal bill banning kids under the age of 16 from social media will be introduced in Ottawa today. The Digital Safety Act and Digital Safety Commission of Canada Act are expected to make social media platforms and AI chatbots safer for children. Ottawa has also extended an amnesty for owners of banned firearms while a legal battle plays out at the Supreme Court of Canada. And Alberta country music artist Corb Lund is expected to deliver his anti-coal mining petition to Elections Alberta today. Lund's petition asks signers to endorse prohibiting new coal mining in the Rockies. From the Canadian Press, I'm Don Mitchell.
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0: now this update from the Canadian press. Iran says it's reassessing ceasefire negotiations with the United States after the country's traded a new round of strikes in calls with counterparts from Turkey and Saudi Arabia. Iranian Foreign Minister Abbas Araghchi condemned the American attacks and emphasized the right of self-defense. A federal bill banning kids under the age of 16 from social media will be introduced in Ottawa today. The Digital Safety Act and Digital Safety Commission of Canada Act are expected to make social media platforms and AI chatbots safer for children. Ottawa has also extended an amnesty for owners of banned firearms while a legal battle plays out at the Supreme Court of Canada. And Alberta country music artist Corb Lund is expected to deliver his anti-coal mining petition to Elections Alberta today. Lund's petition asks signers to endorse prohibiting new coal mining in the Rockies. From the Canadian Press, I'm Don Mitchell.
1: These are the men and women dedicated to the caretaking of our loved ones after they pass away. We salute all the funeral, cremation, and cemetery professionals, these final responders, and simply say thank you.
2: I'm standing with a definite goal. For Canada. Hi, this is Chris Cuthbert. 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The right call is to buy Canadian. 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
3: Canada has had pivotal experience when it comes to creating new music for the world to love. We've pumped out artists like Avril Lavigne, Justin Bieber, and Drake. It's just like Canada to redefine the typical sounds of music. And as proof, Canada decided she was going to take a shot of whiskey with this talented group from Toronto, gave them the stage, then sat back and listened to the genius that is July Talk. The band is made up of five members, but the genius behind July Talk is Peter Dermanis on guitar and vocals and Leah Fay, who also lends her vocals to these beautiful tracks. According to an interview that took place March 21st, 2013 by PrairieDogMag.com, the lead singer and co-founder of July Talk, Peter Dermanis, had just returned from Europe to Toronto. His former bandmates and Peter went to a bar to play a gig one evening, and after they were finished, decided they were going to leave that bar and head to another. The other bar was this quiet-looking tavern. It was the stage that stuck out to Peter as a young woman with blonde hair, multicolored face paint, and a bike helmet sat on a stool with an acoustic guitar in her hands, singing for the audience. After she was done her set, Peter approached her and naturally she thought he was hitting on her. She had rejected Peter in his attempts to convince her to join a group and insisted he needed her talent to make the vision come true. Before Peter came back from a quick bathroom break, Leah was gone. Sort of. She was just outside the bar getting onto her bike when Peter rushed out to chase her down, yelling at her in the streets to give him her number so he could call her back. Next thing he knew, she had rode off. And there went his chance to make a legendary group. Eventually, he found her downtown Toronto at a Rolling Stones cover. And so began the blues rock monster that is now known as July Talk. Oh Canada, I'm Anthony Ibrahim, celebrating July Talk on 96.9 Radio Humber.
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0: now this update from the Canadian Press. The Bank of Canada has left its benchmark interest rate unchanged at 2.25% today. In prepared remarks, BOC Governor Tiff Macklem says the economy was softer than expected in the first quarter of the year, but global oil prices are also staying high than first thought. Prime Minister Mark Carney will chair a virtual meeting with premiers today as his government prepares to table online harms legislation, including a social media ban for use. Back and forth strikes from both the U.S. and Iran have threatened to derail efforts to end the war in the Middle East. U.S. President Donald Trump warned Tehran would pay a price for any stalled peace negotiations. And thousands of Manitoba Hydro customers were without power after strong winds and rain brought the risk of tornadoes in southern areas. Environment Canada says most of southern Manitoba, including areas near Winnipeg, Portage la Prairie, and Brandon, were forecast to see thunderstorms or possible tornadoes capable of large hail. From the Canadian Press, I'm Don Mitchell.
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0: this update from the Canadian Press. The Bank of Canada has left its benchmark interest rate unchanged at 2.25% today. In prepared remarks, BOC Governor Tiff Macklem says the economy was softer than expected in the first quarter of the year, but global oil prices are also staying high than first thought. Prime Minister Mark Carney will chair a virtual meeting with premiers today as his government prepares to table online harms legislation, including a social media ban for use. Back-and-forth strikes from both the U.S. and Iran have threatened to derail efforts to end the war in the Middle East. U.S. President Donald Trump warned Tehran would pay a price for any stalled peace negotiations. And thousands of Manitoba Hydro customers were without power after strong winds and rain brought the risk of tornadoes in southern areas. Environment Canada says most of southern Manitoba, including areas near Winnipeg, Portage La Prairie, and Brandon, were forecast to see thunderstorms or possible tornadoes capable of large hail. From the Canadian Press, I'm Don Mitchell.
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0: now this update from the Canadian Press. The Bank of Canada has left its benchmark interest rate unchanged at 2.25% today. In prepared remarks, BOC Governor Tiff Macklem says the economy was softer than expected in the first quarter of the year, but global oil prices are also staying high than first thought. Prime Minister Mark Carney will chair a virtual meeting with premiers today as his government prepares to table online harms legislation, including a social media ban for use. Back and forth strikes from both the U.S. and Iran have threatened to derail efforts to end the war in the Middle East. U.S. President Donald Trump warned Tehran would pay a price for any stalled peace negotiations. And thousands of Manitoba Hydro customers were without power after strong winds and rain brought the risk of tornadoes in southern areas. Environment Canada says most of southern Manitoba, including areas near Winnipeg, Portage la Prairie, and Brandon, were forecast to see thunderstorms or possible tornadoes capable of large hail. From the Canadian Press, I'm Don Mitchell.
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2: Every time we sing the anthem, we turn and face the Canadian flag. But how did this flag become our national symbol? Edward M. Chadwick recommended that Canada should have its own national flag with a maple leaf on it in 1895, but nothing came of it. However, 69 years later, in 1964, Prime Minister Lester B. Pearson told the House of Commons that the government should have a distinct national flag. At the time, the Canadian Red Ensign with the Union Jack and the shield of the Royal Arms of Canada was the unofficial flag. Pearson submitted his own flag design, which had three red maple leaves on a white background, with two vertical blue bars that represented Canada stretching from sea to sea. He first tested the flag design to veterans who had fought under the Canadian Red Ensign in World War I and II. They opposed the change. Pearson agreed to have a 15-member, all-party parliamentary committee to decide on the new national flag. They had thousands of submissions to consider, including hundreds submitted by the public. After weeks of debate, they voted unanimously for a modification of Pearson's flag. Dr. George Stanley is responsible for the design of our current flag. The Queen signed the Royal Proclamation on January 28, 1965. On February 15th, the new maple leaf flag was raised for the first time on Parliament Hill and across Canada. A cheering crowd sung "O Canada," and then the royal anthem "God Save the Queen." Then the Speaker of the Senate, Honorable Maurice Bourget, said the flag is a symbol of the nation's unity, for it, beyond any doubt, represents all the citizens of Canada without distinction of race, language, belief, or opinion. Our flag is a simple symbol that unites all Canadians. It is one of the most recognizable and respected national symbols in the world. Oh, Canada. I'm Jennifer Tate, celebrating the Canadian flag on 96.9 Radio Humber.
3: 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I love Shawn Mendes. Baby, there's nothing
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I'm Z Matty from Radio Humber's graduating class of 2026, and this is CKHC-FM 96.9 Toronto. 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

0: Now this update from the Canadian press. The Bank of Canada has held its key rate steady at 2.25% in its fifth consecutive decision as it tries to chart a course through global doubt. A Senate committee report is calling for better coordination of responses to wildfire emergencies in Canada. The recommendation is one of 15 in a report released by Ottawa today on agriculture and forestry. Two-thirds of Canada's telecoms fall short of complaint awareness requirements in its annual compliance report cards. The Commission for Complaints for Telecom Television Services measured how well providers have fulfilled their obligations around awareness, procedure, and finances. And Bryan Adams is set to kick off the FIFA World Cup festivities in Toronto tonight, headlining a star-studded countdown concert. He'll be joined by Haitian hitmaker Wyclef Jean, Canadian Morocco artist Nora Fatehi, and Toronto band The Beaches for a FIFA-backed celebration simultaneous with companion concerts in the U.S. and Mexico. From the Canadian press, I'm Don Mitchell.
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Wow. 96.9 Radio Humber. It feels like just a couple of years ago, I was where you are. It was bit longer than a couple of years ago, but look at you with the fate of the radio industry in the palms of your hands. Make sure you have a lot of fun with it, okay? It's 96.9.

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0: now this update from the Canadian press. The Bank of Canada has held its key rate steady at 2.25% in its fifth consecutive decision as it tries to chart a course through global doubt. A Senate committee report is calling for better coordination of responses to wildfire emergencies in Canada. The recommendation is one of 15 in a report released by Ottawa today on agriculture and forestry. Two-thirds of Canada's telecoms fall short of complaint awareness requirements in its annual compliance report cards. The Commission for Complaints for Telecom Television Services measured how well providers have fulfilled their obligations around awareness, procedure, and finances. And Bryan Adams is set to kick off the FIFA World Cup festivities in Toronto tonight, headlining a star-studded countdown concert. He'll be joined by Haitian hitmaker Wyclef Jean, Canadian Morocco artist Nora Fatehi, and Toronto band The Beaches for a FIFA-backed celebration simultaneous with companion concerts in the U.S. and Mexico. From the Canadian press, I'm Don Mitchell.
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2: Your wish.

0: now this update from the Canadian press. The Bank of Canada has held its key rate steady at 2.25% in its fifth consecutive decision as it tries to chart a course through global doubt. A Senate committee report is calling for better coordination of responses to wildfire emergencies in Canada. The recommendation is one of 15 in a report released by Ottawa Today on agriculture and forestry. Two-thirds of Canada's telecoms fall short of complaint awareness requirements in its annual compliance report cards. The Commission for Complaints for Telecom Television Services measured how well providers have fulfilled their obligations around awareness, procedure, and finances. And Bryan Adams is set to kick off the FIFA World Cup festivities in Toronto tonight, headlining a star-studded countdown concert. He'll be joined by Haitian hitmaker Wyclef Jean, Canadian Morocco artist Nora Fatehi, and Toronto band The Beaches for a FIFA-backed celebration simultaneous with companion concerts in the U.S. and Mexico. From the Canadian Press, I'm Don Mitchell.
1: The year was 1979, and the Iranian Revolution was just beginning. The American-backed Shah had fled the country, and Iranian militants had stormed the American embassy, taking 70 Americans hostage. They would only be released if the Shah and his money were returned to the country. There was one piece of good news, though. Six Americans had escaped the militants' hold and asked the Canadian embassy for help. The top immigration official in Iran was John Sheardown, and it was him who the Americans contacted first. His response? Hell yes, you can count on us. Action by the Canadian diplomats was swift and immediate. Four American fugitives hid in Sheardown's house and two hid in Ambassador Ken Taylor's house. They all hoped for a quick end to the ordeal, but as days stretched into weeks, patience was wearing thin. Taylor and the Americans knew there was a real danger involved, and any day now the Iranian authorities would discover their sanctuary. An escape had to be engineered, and Taylor was the man for the job. Tehran's airport was carefully scouted, Canadian passports with forged Iranian visas were designed for the six Americans, and embassy staff quietly returned home. On January 27, 1980, Canada's American guests nervously navigated their way through the airport and onto an early morning flight to Frankfurt, Germany. It was finished. They had been smuggled out of the country in Canada's first covert operation since World War II. The story finally broke back home, and news of this Canadian caper spread across North America. Ken Taylor was suddenly cast into the spotlight as the clever mastermind of the daring plot. The United States praised Canada and Taylor, and pro-Canadian sentiment exploded like it never had before. Merci Canada signs proliferated, letters of gratitude poured into Ottawa, and many American businesses flew the Canadian flag. Taylor and Sheardown, along with their wives and other embassy staff, were awarded the Order of Canada, Canada's highest civilian award. This is a proud Canadian moment and a reminder of all that North Americans have in common. Go Canada, I'm Jimmy Coutu for 96.9 Radio Humber.
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0: now this update from the Canadian press. The Bank of Canada's governor is citing high global oil prices as the reason the central bank could keep the annual rate of inflation near 3% for the next few months. Tiff Macklem said the BOC will try to chart a course through current global uncertainty spurred on by the war in Iran and U.S. trade policy. Prime Minister Mark Carney says there is, quote, no big drama on the Gordie Howe Bridge, but admits the opening may take longer than expected. On his way into a Liberal caucus meeting today, he insisted that the structure between Ontario and Michigan benefits both Canadians and Americans. Microsoft co-founder Bill Gates voluntarily appeared in Washington today for an interview with the House Oversight Committee to answer questions about his interactions with Jeffrey Epstein. And the Griffin Poetry Prize is bringing back its Canada-specific award and keeping the $130,000 international prize in place. It resolves a conflict that began when two separate categories were combined into a single purse. From the Canadian Press, I'm Don Mitchell.
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now this update from the Canadian press. The Bank of Canada's governor is citing high global oil prices as the reason the central bank could keep the annual rate of inflation near 3% for the next few months. Tiff Macklem said the BOC will try to chart a course through current global uncertainty spurred on by the war in Iran and U.S. trade policy. Prime Minister Mark Carney says there is, quote, no big drama on the Gordie Howe Bridge, but admits the opening may take longer than expected. On his way into a Liberal caucus meeting today, he insisted that the structure between Ontario and Michigan benefits both Canadians and Americans. Microsoft co-founder Bill Gates voluntarily appeared in Washington today for an interview with the House Oversight Committee to answer questions about his interactions with Jeffrey Epstein. And the Griffin Poetry Prize is bringing back its Canada-specific award and keeping the $130,000 international prize in place. It resolves a conflict that began when two separate categories were combined into a single purse. From the Canadian Press, I'm Don Mitchell.

0: now this update from the Canadian press. The Bank of Canada's governor is citing high global oil prices as the reason the central bank could keep the annual rate of inflation near 3% for the next few months. Tiff Macklem said the BOC will try to chart a course through current global uncertainty spurred on by the war in Iran and U.S. trade policy. Prime Minister Mark Carney says there is, quote, no big drama on the Gordie Howe Bridge, but admits the opening may take longer than expected. On his way into a Liberal caucus meeting today, he insisted that the structure between Ontario and Michigan benefits both Canadians and Americans. Microsoft co-founder Bill Gates voluntarily appeared in Washington today for an interview with the House Oversight Committee to answer questions about his interactions with Jeffrey Epstein. And the Griffin Poetry Prize is bringing back its Canada-specific award and keeping the $130,000 international prize in place. It resolves a conflict that began when two separate categories were combined into a single purse. From the Canadian press, I'm Don Mitchell.
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4: When you think of Canada, you think about a nation that stretches from sea to sea. And few bands can encapsulate that notion better than Blue Sky Miners. Despite forming as a band in Toronto, this six-piece folk rock group has roots on both the East and West coasts. With band members coming from New Brunswick and British Columbia, Blue Sky Miners present an authentically Canadian sound. Since their inception back in 2013, the group has been blending folk, rock, blues, and even some southern rock into a cohesive sound they refer to as Rocky Mountain Desert Rock.
5: Every breeze had me falling blind.
4: Their core instrumentation is simple, with Eric on guitar, Stefan on drums, and Connor on bass. But this doesn't stop the group from bringing in other instruments, such as banjos and mandolins, to fit their songs. But what stands out most amongst all the instrumentation are the vocals.
6: Now it's time to say goodnight.
4: Blue Sky Miners use beautifully arranged harmonies sung by band members Jerry, Jenna, and Jay to create a full sound, which at times can be reminiscent of Mother Mother.
6: And the stars in the sky were all echoing delight, howling wolves.
4: Those harmonies are exemplified perfectly on their song Riot, which you're hearing right now. Riot is the last track off their self-titled 2015 release, which also featured the single Cold Water that gets spins on the CBC, and the track Half Black Moon, which premiered on the Strombo Show. O Canada, I'm Zachary Bader-Shamai, celebrating Blue Sky Miners on 96.9 Radio Humber.
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0: Now this update from the Canadian Press. U.S. President Donald Trump is again saying the American economy doesn't need anything from Canada, and he's not looking to renew the Continental Trade Pact. Speaking to reporters in Washington today, Trump complained about a trade deficit the U.S. has with Canada, which is caused by Canadian energy exports. Meanwhile, Trump said his patience is running out and has threatened more airstrikes on Iran. Shortly after speaking to reporters at the White House, the U.S. military said it had fired on an oil tanker trying to transport oil from Iran in violation of its blockage on Iranian ports. Prime Minister Mark Carney says his government is working hard to make sure the Gordie Howe International Bridge opens as soon as possible. Before the Liberal caucus meeting, Carney insisted there was no big drama around the structure between Ontario and Michigan. And Bank of Canada Governor Tiff Macklem says the country's economy is weak, but there are signals it could rebound in the second quarter of this year. From the Canadian Press, I'm Dom Mitchell.
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0: Now this update from the Canadian press. U.S. President Donald Trump is again saying the American economy doesn't need anything from Canada, and he's not looking to renew the Continental Trade Pact. Speaking to reporters in Washington today, Trump complained about a trade deficit the U.S. has with Canada, which is caused by Canadian energy exports. Meanwhile, Trump said his patience is running out and has threatened more airstrikes on Iran. Shortly after speaking to reporters at the White House, the U.S. military said it had fired on an oil tanker trying to transport oil from Iran in violation of its blockage on Iranian ports. Prime Minister Mark Carney says his government is working hard to make sure the Gordie Howe International Bridge opens as soon as possible. Before the Liberal caucus meeting, Carney insisted there was no big drama around the structure between Ontario and Michigan. And Bank of Canada Governor Tiff Macklem says the country's economy is weak, but there are signals it could rebound in the second quarter of this year. From the Canadian press, I'm Dom Mitchell.
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0: fuck you stay? 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

0: Now this update from the Canadian press. U.S. President Donald Trump is again saying the American economy doesn't need anything from Canada, and he's not looking to renew the Continental Trade Pact. Speaking to reporters in Washington today, Trump complained about a trade deficit the U.S. has with Canada, which is caused by Canadian energy exports. Meanwhile, Trump said his patience is running out and has threatened more airstrikes on Iran. Shortly after speaking to reporters at the White House, the U.S. military said it had fired on an oil tanker trying to transport oil from Iran in violation of its blockage on Iranian ports. Prime Minister Mark Carney says his government is working hard to make sure the Gordie Howe International Bridge opens as soon as possible. Before the Liberal caucus meeting, Carney insisted there was no big drama around the structure between Ontario and Michigan. And Bank of Canada Governor Tiff Macklem says the country's economy is weak, but there are signals it could rebound in the second quarter of this year. From the Canadian Press, I'm Dom Mitchell.
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3: Standing at a lanky 6'3", Joel Plaskett's stature in the Canadian music industry is both literal and figurative. Born April 18, 1975 in Lunenburg, Nova Scotia, Joel started experimenting with songwriting at an early age. His family moved to Halifax when he was 12 years old, and shortly afterwards he would form an early version of his first band, a band that would eventually evolve into Thrush Hermit.

After Thrush Hermit disbanded, Joel cycled through solo albums and other projects, eventually founding the Joel Plaskett Emergency and releasing their first major hit, Nowhere With You, in 2006.

0: 3 years later, Plaskett released one of his most ambitious projects to date, Three, a triple disc odyssey of an album recorded at his very own studio in Dartmouth, Nova Scotia. Never one to rest on his laurels, Joel Plaskett continues to tour, whether solo, with The Emergency, or the occasional resurrection of Thrush Hermit. He also serves as producer for a variety of Canadian artists and continues to release his own music. Oh Canada, I'm Andrew Gauntz, celebrating Joel Plaskett on 96.9 Radio Humber.
1: Radio Humber broadcasts from within the traditional and treaty lands of the Mississaugas of the Credit. Known as Adobegoke, the place of the alders in Mississaugeag language, the region is uniquely situated along the Humber River watershed, which historically provided an integral connection for the Anishinaabe, Haudenosaunee, and Wyandot peoples between the Ontario Lakeshore and the Lake Simcoe Georgian Bay regions. Now home to people of numerous nations, Adobegoke continues to provide a vital source of interconnection for all.
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0: Now this update from the Canadian Press. A trial date has been set for the suspect in Vancouver's Lapu Lapu Day festival attack. Adam Kai G. Lowe will face trial on 11 counts of second-degree murder next April. U.S. President Donald Trump says he's not looking to renew the Canada-U.S.-Mexico agreement on trade. He insists the American economy does not need anything from Canada or Mexico, let alone cars, lumber, or energy. Canada has launched a new preventative health advisory committee, replacing a task force that was embroiled in controversy over breast cancer screening guidance. The previous panel was disbanded after it pushed back on expert recommendations to lower the breast cancer screening recommended age from 50 to 40. And U.S. authorities say there will be zero tolerance for drones flying near any of the World Cup stadiums. Cheap drones are readily available, and law enforcement has long viewed them as a potential weapon of mass destruction. From the Canadian Press, I'm Jason White.
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0: Now this update from the Canadian Press. A trial date has been set for the suspect in Vancouver's Lapu Lapu Day festival attack. Adam Kai G. Lowe will face trial on 11 counts of second-degree murder next April. U.S. President Donald Trump says he's not looking to renew the Canada-U.S.-Mexico agreement on trade. He insists the American economy does not need anything from Canada or Mexico, let alone cars, lumber, or energy. Canada has launched a new preventative health advisory committee, replacing a task force that was embroiled in controversy over breast cancer screening guidance. The previous panel was disbanded after it pushed back on expert recommendations to lower the breast cancer screening recommended age from 50 to 40. And U.S. authorities say there will be zero tolerance for drones flying near any of the World Cup stadiums. Cheap drones are readily available, and law enforcement has long viewed them as a potential weapon of mass destruction. From the Canadian Press, I'm Jason White.
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0: Now this update from the Canadian Press. A trial date has been set for the suspect in Vancouver's Lapu Lapu Day festival attack. Adam Kai G. Lowe will face trial on 11 counts of second-degree murder next April. U.S. President Donald Trump says he's not looking to renew the Canada-U.S.-Mexico agreement on trade. He insists the American economy does not need anything from Canada or Mexico, let alone cars, lumber, or energy. Canada has launched a new preventative health advisory committee, replacing a task force that was embroiled in controversy over breast cancer screening guidance. The previous panel was disbanded after it pushed back on expert recommendations to lower the breast cancer screening recommended age from 50 to 40. And U.S. authorities say there will be zero tolerance for drones flying near any of the World Cup stadiums. Cheap drones are readily available, and law enforcement has long viewed them as a potential weapon of mass destruction. From the Canadian Press, I'm Jason White.
1: Oh my God, I so love babies. I just love everything about them. I love babysitting. I love when babies sit, sitting babies, sitting with the babies. I love it when babies sit on your lap. But sometimes I think, hey, what if I sat on the baby's lap? Wouldn't that be the cutest thing ever? But wait, maybe I'd hurt them. No, I weigh like as much as a feather. No, even lighter. So, what time should I be at your house?
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3: James Cameron is well known for his temper on set and his need to pioneer new cinematic technologies in order to bring his iconic visions to life. Cameron was born on August 16, 1954, in Kapuskasing, Casing, Ontario. He moved to the United States in 1971, and as the son of an engineer, he majored in physics at California State University before switching to English and eventually dropping out. He then drove a truck to support his screenwriting ambitions, and in 1978, Cameron made his first film, a science fiction short called Xenogenesis. The film helped him get a job with New World Pictures, a company run by famed B-movie director Roger Corman. Cameron's fortunes took a major upturn in 1984 when he wrote and directed The Terminator, starring Arnold Schwarzenegger. The film was a huge success, and after this came a string of successful science fiction action films such as Aliens, The Abyss, and Terminator 2 Judgment Day. In 1990, Cameron formed his own production company, Lightstorm Entertainment, and in 1997, Cameron began a massive undertaking with his story Titanic, a movie about star-crossed lovers trapped aboard the doomed Titanic ocean liner. To recreate one of the greatest sea disasters in history, Cameron had a special studio built in Mexico, which featured a 17 million gallon water tank and a 775 foot replica of the Titanic. The film became the first movie to earn more than $1 billion and landed 14 Academy Award nominations. Cameron took home 3 Oscars himself for the project, Best Director, Best Film Editing, and Best Picture. After this, the rest is history. James Cameron became one of the most sought-after directors in Hollywood, and through all this, he maintained his love for science, and in 2012, he became the first human to reach the bottom of Mariana's Trench alone, the deepest part of the sea. Oh Canada, I'm David Tuckman, celebrating James Cameron on 96.9 Radio Humber.
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1: Sometimes we gotta.

0: Now this update from the Canadian press. U.S. President Donald Trump says he's not looking to renew the Canada-U.S.-Mexico agreement on trade. If the July 1st deadline passes, the agreement stays in place, subject to an annual rolling review for up to 10 years. The suspect in Vancouver's Lapu Lapu Festival attack will face trial next April. Adam Kaiji Lowe received his trial date today on 11 counts of second-degree murder. A new report calls for Canada to create an office to coordinate wildfire emergency responses and fund a new national fleet of firefighting aircraft. Ottawa launched a new national coordination center where provinces and communities can't manage on their own, but the Senate report calls on Ottawa to take more of a leadership role. And Hollywood directors have reached a four-year tentative deal with studios and streaming services. Still needs to be approved by the Guild's national board and its membership, but tentative agreements generally win approval at both stages. From the Canadian press, I'm Jason White.
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0: Now this update from the Canadian press. U.S. President Donald Trump says he's not looking to renew the Canada-U.S.-Mexico agreement on trade. If the July 1st deadline passes, the agreement stays in place, subject to an annual rolling review for up to 10 years. The suspect in Vancouver's Lapu Lapu Festival attack will face trial next April. Adam Kaiji Low received his trial date today on 11 counts of second-degree murder. A new report calls for Canada to create an office to coordinate wildfire emergency responses and fund a new national fleet of firefighting aircraft. Ottawa launched a new national coordination center where provinces and communities can't manage on their own, but the Senate report calls on Ottawa to take more of a leadership role. And Hollywood directors have reached a four-year tentative deal with studios and streaming services. Still needs to be approved by the Guild's national board and its membership, but tentative agreements generally win approval at both stages. From the Canadian press, I'm Jason White.
1: Embraced by the Humber River and the sounds of the Arboretum, on the traditional and treaty lands of the Mississaugas of the Credit, rooted in history, connected to the future, this is CKHC 96.9 Radio Humber.

0: Now this update from the Canadian press. U.S. President Donald Trump says he's not looking to renew the Canada-U.S.-Mexico agreement on trade. If the July 1st deadline passes, the agreement stays in place, subject to an annual rolling review for up to 10 years. The suspect in Vancouver's Lapu Lapu Festival attack will face trial next April. Adam Kaiji Lo received his trial date today on 11 counts of second-degree murder. A new report calls for Canada to create an office to coordinate wildfire emergency responses and fund a new national fleet of firefighting aircraft. Ottawa launched a new national coordination center where provinces and communities can't manage on their own, but the Senate report calls on Ottawa to take more of a leadership role. And Hollywood directors have reached a four-year tentative deal with studios and streaming services. Still needs to be approved by the Guild's national board and its membership, but tentative agreements generally win approval at both stages. From the Canadian Press, I'm Jason White.
1: It's no secret that Canadians love their ketchup chips. Mmm, ketchup chips. These crunchy, thinly sliced potatoes are doused in a flavorful reddish powder, and they've been a favorite flavor since the early 1980s, sparking snack attacks and staining fingers across the nation. But what's the real story behind ketchup chips? Well, French fries and ketchup have always gone together since their arrival at fast food joints in the late 1940s. It's a concept that would carry over into the chip world and become a national favorite in the early 1980s, nearly 40 years after. Adding ketchup-flavored seasoning to potato chips came to be sometime in the 70s. Each chip was dusted with tomato powder, garlic, onion, and spices, mixing smoky, salty, and sweet flavors with a tart taste into every bite. Since then, millions of chip bags have been torn open and devoured by hungry hordes of Canadians who can't get enough of this quirky, yet addictive, ketchupy flavor. The true origins of ketchup chips are mirrored in mystery, as in nobody's willing to step forward to officially take the credit. It's believed that this red powdered snack was first invented by Hostess Potato Chips in the early 70s and sold exclusively to the Canadian market. But it appears that the story could be a little bit more complicated. An American company in Pennsylvania, Hers Snacks, has reportedly been making ketchup-flavored chips since the early 1980s. A decade later, the Heinz Ketchup Company got on board with Hers, realizing that potato chips and ketchup seasoning make a killer combo. They've since blended the brands to create Hers Heinz Ketchup-flavored potato chips. So while this invention may hold a dual citizenship, the bottom line is, it's a Canadian classic deep down to its core, and stores will forever stock it in their shelves. For O Canada, I'm Zachary Davies, celebrating ketchup chips on 96.9 Radio Humber.
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0: detail this update from the Canadian Press. It appears the U.S. will blow past a July 1st deadline to renew the Canada-U.S.-Mexico Agreement on Trade. U.S. President Donald Trump says he's not looking to renew CUSMA. If the deadline passes, CUSMA stays in place but is subject to an annual rolling review. Canada and Turkey have agreed to restart initial talks on a free trade agreement. Global Affairs Canada says the countries have also agreed to explore opportunities in renewable and nuclear energy. Protesters have taken their opposition to high-speed rail to Ottawa. The project connecting Toronto, Ottawa, Montreal, and Quebec City faces strong opposition from residents and farmers along the proposed route. And Calgary-born actor Alicia Cuthbert says she had her work cut out for her in the new TV show Every Year After. She plays a single mom who the two main characters lean on for emotional support. Every Year After streams on Prime Video. From the Canadian Press, I'm Jason White.
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0: Now this update from the Canadian Press. It appears the U.S. will blow past a July 1st deadline to renew the Canada-U.S.-Mexico Agreement on Trade. U.S. President Donald Trump says he's not looking to renew CUSMA. If the deadline passes, CUSMA stays in place but is subject to an annual rolling review. Canada and Turkey have agreed to restart initial talks on a free trade agreement. Global Affairs Canada says the countries have also agreed to explore opportunities in renewable and nuclear energy. Protesters have taken their opposition to high-speed rail to Ottawa. The project connecting Toronto, Ottawa, Montreal, and Quebec City faces strong opposition from residents and farmers along the proposed route. And Calgary-born actor Alicia Cuthbert says she had her work cut out for her in the new TV show Every Year After. She plays a single mom who the two main characters lean on for emotional support. Every Year After streams on Prime Video. From the Canadian Press, I'm Jason White.
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0: Now this update from the Canadian Press. It appears the U.S. will blow past a July 1st deadline to renew the Canada-U.S.-Mexico agreement on trade. U.S. President Donald Trump says he's not looking to renew CUSMA. If the deadline passes, CUSMA stays in place but is subject to an annual rolling review. Canada and Turkey have agreed to restart initial talks on a free trade agreement. Global Affairs Canada says the countries have also agreed to explore opportunities in renewable and nuclear energy. Protesters have taken their opposition to high-speed rail to Ottawa. The project connecting Toronto, Ottawa, Montreal, and Quebec City faces strong opposition from residents and farmers along the proposed route. And Calgary-born actor Alicia Cuthbert says she had her work cut out for her in the new TV show Every Year After. She plays a single mom who the two main characters lean on for emotional support. Every Year After streams on Prime Video. From the Canadian Press, I'm Jason Weiss.
1: There are very few NHL players to command a game on their own. Bobby Orr and Wayne Gretzky both come to mind. But another name always seems to pop up. Mario Lemieux. Born in Montreal, Quebec in 1965, Lemieux was drafted first overall in 1984 to the Pittsburgh Penguins, to much fanfare. His physical play and scoring touch was needed for the struggling franchise. Making an impact in his first game, the Pittsburgh fans knew exactly what they had.
2: There is Mario Lemieux, and he is off, racing it all alone. Lemieux, his first shot on goal, and he scores! Mario Lemieux!
1: Scoring on his first shot of his first shift, Lemieux went on to score 100 points and won the Calder Trophy for the most outstanding rookie. His point totals would skyrocket each season as he would obtain 141 and then 168 points to win his first Art Ross Trophy in the 88 season. Though he had won awards, there was still one eluding him, the Stanley Cup. In 91, after obtaining an all-star roster of players, the Pens finally made the playoff push, and with Lemieux's league-leading 44 points, they won their very first Stanley Cup championship.
3: Here's Lemieux, his center penalty coming up. Look at Lemieux! Oh my heavens! What a goal! What a move! Lemieux! Oh baby!
4: Well, I hope you folks at home are joining the crowd here for a standing ovation for one of the prettiest goals you'd ever want to see. Very few could ever make this play like Mario Lemieux to put his team up 3-1.
1: Though it was a surprise the team won the cup in the first place, no one expected a repeat. But with Lemieux leading the way again, the Pens gained a second cup for a second straight year. Lemieux's career was cut short due to not only back issues, but a battle with lymphoma as well. And yet he battled through and beat both ailments, coming back in 2000 to help boost the Penguins, whom he had just bought out of bankruptcy. He would play for another 5 seasons before hanging up the skates for good and focusing on running the Penguins' operations behind the scenes. He didn't play like Gretzky, but the differences and skills Super Mario brought to the game will never be forgotten. For O Canada, I'm Brendan Seely on Radio Humber 96.9.
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0: from the National Newsroom of the Canadian Press, I'm Jason White. It appears the U.S. will blow past a July 1st deadline to renew the Canada-U.S.-Mexico Agreement on Trade. Reporters asked U.S. President Donald Trump in the Oval Office today about the agreement's upcoming deadline.
1: I don't know that I'm going to renew it because, to be honest with you, the United States does much better. Hey, we don't need anything that Canada has. We don't need anything that Mexico has, but they need everything that we have.
0: If the deadline passes, CUSMA stays in place, but it's subject to an annual rolling review for up to 10 years. The U.S. could give 6 months' notice that it's pulling out, but public comments from Trump's team suggest that is much less likely. Ottawa is moving to ban kids from social media platforms and artificial intelligence chatbots. The Liberal government introduced its bill this afternoon that would force social media platforms to block access for children younger than 16. Meanwhile, Conservative leader Pierre Poilievre calls for stronger criminal sanctions for those who prey on children online.
2: We should also have tougher penalties and better tools to lock up online predators who target children through manipulative and predatory activities. They should be locked up in prison.
0: He calls for an outright ban on the use of non-consensual AI-generated images. He says people who create fake sexual videos or images of someone without their consent should face criminal charges. Prime Minister Mark Carney says there's no big drama around the new Gordie Howe International Bridge between Ontario and Michigan. A long-awaited ribbon cutting is set for Friday, but President Donald Trump said in February the U.S. would need to be compensated before he would allow it to open. A White House official told Global News yesterday Trump's position has not changed. Protesters marched past the Prime Minister's office today to oppose plans for the country's first high-speed rail line. Farmers and other rural residents traveled to Parliament Hill to make their views clear. The Toronto to Quebec City project faces strong opposition from residents and farmers along the route. The Bank of Canada has left its benchmark interest rate unchanged at 2.25% as inflation remains in check for now. But Bank Governor Tiff Macklem says rising oil prices are a concern as the war in Iran continues.
3: The longer this goes, the higher energy prices are, the longer they're higher, the bigger is the risk that starts to pass through to other goods and services. And, you know, the more likely that becomes that then, you know, we need to respond.
0: But Macklem says rising oil prices are not the only risk. The trade file remains uncertain and the economy's restructuring with slowing population growth and the adoption of artificial intelligence. This is the Canadian Press. In sports, the Toronto Blue Jays look to clinch a winning record on their six-game homestand tonight. They play the rubber match of a three-game series with the Philadelphia Phillies this evening. The Toronto Tempo are home to face the Connecticut Sun in WNBA action. The expansion Tempo enter the game with a 6-5 record. Canadian tennis star Victoria Mboko is out of singles competition at the HSBC Championships. She fell during her first-round match against Carolina Pliskova. Canada continues to prepare for its World Cup opener on Friday against Bosnia-Herzegovina. Midfielder Tejon Buchanan and his team face the biggest game in the program's history.
4: We're all looking forward to it, playing a World Cup on home soil, every kid's dream. So yeah, we just got to go, be prepared, work hard, and, you know, get the win.
0: The World Cup kicks off tomorrow with Mexico taking on South Africa in the opening match. And former NHL player Pascal Rayome has been named coach of the PWHL's Toronto Scepters. From the Canadian Press, I'm Jason White.
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6: 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That is, that

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0: Now this update from the Canadian Press. Ottawa is moving to ban kids from social media platforms and artificial intelligence chatbots. But the Liberal government says exemptions would be available to platforms with sufficient safeguards. President Donald Trump's latest statement on trade with Canada indicates the U.S. will not extend the current Continental Free Trade Pact. His comments support speculation the U.S. will blow past a July 1st renewal deadline, leaving the agreement in place, but with an annual review. Ontario Provincial Police say the man charged in the death of one of their officers in Northern Ontario had escaped from a hospital. The accused had been hospitalized to be assessed under the Mental Health Act. Toronto's subway system is using surveillance cameras, an app, and a public address system to snuff out what it calls antisocial behavior. Transit staff will use the PA to tell the offender to stop and warn transit police can be dispatched if they don't knock it off. From the Canadian Press, I'm Jason White.
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Oh, yeah.

Now this update from the Canadian Press. Ottawa is moving to ban kids from social media platforms and artificial intelligence chatbots. But the Liberal government says exemptions would be available to platforms with sufficient safeguards. President Donald Trump's latest statement on trade with Canada indicates the U.S. will not extend the current Continental Free Trade Pact. His comments support speculation the U.S. will blow past a July 1st renewal deadline, leaving the agreement in place, but with an annual review. Ontario Provincial Police say the man charged in the death of one of their officers in Northern Ontario had escaped from a hospital. The accused had been hospitalized to be assessed under the Mental Health Act. Toronto's subway system is using surveillance cameras, an app, and a public address system to snuff out what it calls anti-

0: social behavior. Transit staff will use the PA to tell the offender to stop and warn transit police can be dispatched if they don't knock it off. From the Canadian Press, I'm Jason White.
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0: now this update from the Canadian Press. Ottawa is moving to ban kids from social media platforms and artificial intelligence chatbots, but the Liberal government says exemptions would be available to platforms with sufficient safeguards. President Donald Trump's latest statement on trade with Canada indicates the U.S. will not extend the current Continental Free Trade Pact. His comments support speculation the U.S. will blow past a July 1st renewal deadline, leaving the agreement in place, but with an annual review. Ontario Provincial Police say the man charged in the death of one of their officers in Northern Ontario had escaped from a hospital. The accused had been hospitalized to be assessed under the Mental Health Act. Toronto's subway system is using surveillance cameras, an app, and a public address system to snuff out what it calls antisocial behavior. Transit staff will use the PA to tell the offender to stop and warn transit police can be dispatched if they don't knock it off. From the Canadian Press, I'm Jason White.
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2: Oh Canada, I'm Kim Elliott. How many times in your life have you actually seen a real live moose? Probably not many. It's hard to believe that for an animal so big, it's not often we see one of these elusive creatures. And even still, the moose remains one of Canada's unofficial symbols. As I said, a moose is a huge creature, but did you know it can grow to be over 3 meters in length and have a shoulder height of over 2 meters? A full-grown male can weigh 600 kilograms. Antlers can range anywhere from 4 to 5 feet, but Alaskan moose have the biggest antlers, which can be more than 2 meters wide. A moose has pretty bad eyesight, and they rely on a keen sense of smell and sound. They stop and listen often while they're eating. Such a gentle-looking animal. Have you ever wondered if a moose has any enemies? Or who would try to take on such a big creature? Well, unfortunately, man is one of the moose's biggest enemies, which is probably why moose spend so much time trying to avoid humans. In the wintertime, when moose are weak from hunger, they are hunted by wolves and bears. Moose can't really escape their enemies if they're in deep snow. A female moose, which is called a cow, will only have 1 or 2 babies in their lifetime, which are called calves. The calves learn to walk about 2 weeks after birth and stay with their mother for about a year until she's ready to have another calf. A few quick moose facts. A moose will go crashing through the trees when it's scared. The male, which is called a bull, will lose its horns in late fall and new ones will grow back. Moose often live alone, and they can usually be seen around dawn or dusk. And finally, an angry moose can be very dangerous. So, be nice to the moose. And next time you see one, if you should be so lucky, stand back, admire, don't make it mad, and be proud that this beautiful creature lives in our beautiful country. Oh Canada, I'm Kim Elliott on Radio Humber 96.9.
3: Radio Humber, broadcast from within the traditional and treaty lands of the Mississaugas of the Credit. Known as Etobicoke, the place of the elders in Mississaugas language, the region is uniquely situated along the Humber River watershed, which historically provided an integral connection for Anishinaabe, Haudenosaunee, and Wendat peoples between the Ontario Lakeshore and the Lake Simcoe Georgian Bay regions. Now, home to people of numerous nations, Etobicoke continues to provide a vital source of interconnection for all.
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0: From the National Newsroom of the Canadian Press, I'm Jason White. The Liberal government has tabled its legislation to ban kids from social media and regulate artificial intelligence chatbots. Social media platforms would have to block access for kids under 16 unless they put in place sufficient safeguards to get an exemption from the government. The government's bill does not prescribe a specific method to verify a user's age. U.S. President Donald Trump says he's not looking to renew the Canada-U.S.-Mexico Agreement on Trade. Trump made the comments today in the Oval Office when reporters asked about the July 1st deadline to renew the Continental Free Trade Pact. If that deadline passes, the agreement would stay in place, but subject to an annual review for up to 10 years. Meanwhile, Canada and Turkey have agreed to restart initial discussions on a free trade agreement. Canada and Turkey held talks on a free trade plan in 2010 and 2013, but the federal government's website says there wasn't enough common ground at that time to pursue negotiations. Prime Minister Mark Carney says there's no big drama surrounding the Gordie Howe International Bridge between Ontario and Michigan. He says its opening will take as long as it needs.
1: Everyone's working hard to make sure the bridge is open as soon as possible. There's no big drama. If it takes a little longer, it'll take a little longer, but this will benefit Canadians, Americans, business, tourists, residents for decades and decades to come.
0: President Donald Trump said in February that the U.S. would need to be compensated before he'd allow the bridge to open. Canada paid to build the bridge, and it's co-owned by the federal government and the state of Michigan. Protesters rallied on Parliament Hill today to oppose the Aalto high-speed rail project. Brigitte Berube owns property near Hawkesbury, Ontario, close to the Quebec border, and she says her community's concerned the railway would block access to local farm roads.
2: If we had to go around, you know, a big U to get to the other part, it would be a problem because obviously you have to keep an eye on your properties, on your machinery, and on the every part of it, right? So that's an issue, the issue for ambulances.
0: Federal Transport Minister Stephen McKinnon says more consultations are planned before a final high-speed rail route is chosen. Bank of Canada Governor Tiff Macklem says Canada's economy is not in recession, even though GDP for the last two quarters was negative.
3: Recession is not the word I would use. I would describe the economy as weak. It hasn't grown really in the last year. There's excess supply in the economy. There's slack in the labor market. We're certainly assessing that closely, and as we indicated, we're prepared to respond as needed.
0: The Bank of Canada left its benchmark interest rate unchanged today at 2.25%, its fifth consecutive hold. This is the Canadian Press. In sports, the NHL Players Association has asked the league to investigate Mike Babcock's ill-fated tenure with the Columbus Blue Jackets. The Associated Press says the request followed reports the Edmonton Oilers wanted to hire him. Babcock resigned from the Blue Jackets in September 2023, less than 3 months after taking the job. His request for personal photos from players in an attempt to get to know them drew criticism as an invasion of privacy. In baseball tonight, the Toronto Blue Jays play the rubber match of their three-game series with Philadelphia. Canada continues to prepare for its World Cup opener Friday against Bosnia-Herzegovina. Veteran striker Kyle Larin says his group's ready for the country's first-ever World Cup match on home soil.
4: Prepare the same as we've always been. I think when the big games came, we showed up. I think we showed in Copa America. We're able to play against anybody, even the best Argentina.
0: Canada enters as the 30th ranked team in the world. Bosnia-Herzegovina comes in at number 64. From the Canadian Press, I'm Jason White.
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We may not always know who we are, but one thing is clear. 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

0: Now this update from the Canadian Press. The Liberal government has tabled its legislation to ban kids from social media and regulate artificial intelligence chatbots. But Bill C-34 does not prescribe a specific method to verify a user's age. A side-by-side rollover accident in northern BC has killed two children. Police say a 7-year-old girl was driving the utility terrain vehicle when it rolled last Thursday near Pouskoupi, BC. Russia is calling Canada a warmonger for its new drone production deal with Ukraine. Ottawa recently announced a corporate partnership that could see Canadian-made drones deployed to the front line in Ukraine. And Glenn Close will finally get her Oscar. The 8-time nominee will receive an honorary Academy Award at the annual Governor's Awards. The 79-year-old has won virtually every other major award within reach, including 3 Emmys, 3 Tonys, 3 Grammys, and 3 Golden Globes. From the Canadian Press, I'm Jason White.
1: Hey, what's going on? It's George Strombolopoulos. I used to be on this radio station that you're listening to right now. I am a Humber grad, and you are listening to 96.9 Radio Humber.

0: Now this update from the Canadian Press. The Liberal government has tabled its legislation to ban kids from social media and regulate artificial intelligence chatbots. But Bill C-34 does not prescribe a specific method to verify a user's age. A side-by-side rollover accident in northern BC has killed two children. Police say a seven-year-old girl was driving the utility terrain vehicle when it rolled last Thursday near Pouskoupi, BC. Russia is calling Canada a warmonger for its new drone production deal with Ukraine. Ottawa recently announced a corporate partnership that could see Canadian-made drones deployed to the front line in Ukraine. And Glenn Close will finally get her Oscar. The eight-time nominee will receive an honorary Academy Award at the annual Governor's Awards. The 79-year-old has won virtually every other major award within reach, including three Emmys, three Tonys, three Grammys, and three Golden Globes. From the Canadian Press, I'm Jason White.
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0: now this update from the Canadian Press. The Liberal government has tabled its legislation to ban kids from social media and regulate artificial intelligence chatbots. But Bill C-34 does not prescribe a specific method to verify a user's age. A side-by-side rollover accident in northern BC has killed two children. Police say a seven-year-old girl was driving the utility terrain vehicle when it rolled last Thursday near Pouscoupe, BC. Russia is calling Canada a warmonger for its new drone production deal with Ukraine. Ottawa recently announced a corporate partnership that could see Canadian-made drones deployed to the front line in Ukraine. And Glenn Close will finally get her Oscar. The eight-time nominee will receive an honorary Academy Award at the annual Governor's Awards. The 79-year-old has won virtually every other major award within reach, including three Emmys, three Tonys, three Grammys, and three Golden Globes. From the Canadian Press, I'm Jason Y.
1: 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They help every single one of us bring closure to the end of life. 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
5: David Foster is a Canadian musician, record producer, composer, songwriter, and arranger. He was born in Victoria, British Columbia in 1949. Foster is recognized as one of the most successful record producers of all time, having produced and written songs for such artists as Celine Dion, Michael Bublé, Madonna, Whitney Houston, and many, many more. From an early age, Foster was involved with music, beginning to study the piano at the age of four. Starting his career as a musician in the band Skylark, he moved to Los Angeles and got into the music scene. After being a studio musician, arranger, and recording artist, Foster went on to become one of the most successful songwriters and record producers in music history, producing albums that have collectively sold hundreds of millions of copies. Foster is also a household name in Asia, where he still tours regularly. Foster has won 16 Grammy Awards and has also been rewarded with professional honors, including being inducted in the Canadian Walk of Fame in 2002, the Canadian Music Hall of Fame in 2007, the Canadian Songwriters Hall of Fame in 2010, and the Songwriters Hall of Fame in the US in 2010. In 2013, Foster received his star on the Hollywood Walk of Fame, right next to his heroes John, Paul, George, and Ringo of the Beatles. But he doesn't want that to be his only legacy. His success in the music industry led him to charity work and founding the David Foster Foundation, a nonprofit charitable organization dedicated to providing financial support for non-medical expenses to Canadian families with children in need of life-saving organ transplants. Tapping into his large network of friends and superstar artists, Foster has been able to raise millions of dollars for worthy causes. Oh Canada, I'm Colin Skeynes, celebrating David Foster on 96.9 Radio Humber.
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8: Look, it's my first time round the block. 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Yeah, back off, man, you gotta stop. 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

I'm Alessandra Carbonaro from Radio Humber's graduating class of 2026, and this is CKHCFM 96.9 Toronto. 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

0: From the National Newsroom of the Canadian Press, I'm Lisa Laporte. The Liberal government has tabled its legislation to ban children from social media and regulate artificial intelligence chatbots. Social media platforms would have to block access for kids under the age of 16 unless they put sufficient safeguards in place to get an exemption from the government. Culture Minister Mark Miller says social media and AI platforms will have a responsibility to protect kids from harmful content.
1: The measures in this bill represent, in my view, the basic expectation that parents and Canadians for keeping their kids safe online. I believe all parties should agree on the importance of these minimum safeguards.
0: The bill would also regulate the companies behind AI chatbots by imposing a duty on them to act responsibly. Prime Minister Mark Carney has given the premiers an update on U.S. trade talks. Ontario Premier Doug Ford says the leaders were told in the meeting that Ottawa would negotiate in good faith. Earlier today, U.S. President Donald Trump told reporters he's not looking to renew CUSMA, indicating the U.S. will blow past the July 1st renewal deadline. Protesters rallied on Parliament Hill today to voice opposition to the Alto Rail Project. Bridget Berube owns property in the Hawkesbury, Ontario region near the Quebec border. She says her community is concerned the fenced-off railway would block access to local farm roads.
2: If we had to go around, you know, a big U to get to the other part, it would be a problem because obviously you have to keep an eye on your properties, on your machinery and on the every part of it, right? So that's an issue, the issue for ambulances.
0: Federal Transport Minister Stephen McKinnon says more consultations are planned before a final route is chosen. Microsoft co-founder Bill Gates voluntarily appeared for an interview today with the U.S. House Oversight Committee to answer questions about his interactions with late convicted sex offender Jeffrey Epstein.
3: Heading into the closed-door interview, Bill Gates told reporters,
4: "I hope my testimony is helpful to the important work of the committee to find justice for the victims."
3: The Microsoft co-founder's prepared statement had him telling the House Oversight Committee he never victimized anyone and that meeting with Jeffrey Epstein was a grave error in judgment. Republican Chairman James Comer says he now aims to call in attorney Alan Dershowitz and would also like to hear from Acting Attorney General Todd Blanche, now the president's nominee to lead the Justice Department. Stephen Portnoy, ABC News, Washington.
0: And Glenn Close will finally get her Oscar when she receives an honorary Academy Award. The 8-time nominee has long been considered among the best actors to never win one. This is the Canadian Press. In sports, play gets underway this hour between the Toronto Blue Jays and Philadelphia Phillies in the major leagues. It's the rubber match of their 3-game series. The Toronto Tempo hosts the Connecticut Sun in the NBA tonight. It's game 4 of the NBA championship series between the New York Knicks and San Antonio Spurs. The Knicks lead the series 2-1. The NHL Players Association has reportedly asked the league to investigate Mike Babcock's ill-fated tenure with the Columbus Blue Jackets. The request follows reports that the Edmonton Oilers expressed interest in hiring him. Babcock resigned from the Blue Jackets in September of 2023, less than 3 months after taking the job. And former NHL player Pascal Riome has been named coach of the WHL's Toronto Scepters. He replaces Troy Ryan, who left to take over as coach and GM of the league's expansion team in San Jose. From the Canadian Press, I'm Lisa Laporte.
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